0: Randy Lyon from the Rolling Stones' greatest hits package called Through the Past Darkly. That was the octagonal album with a picture of the five of them on the front, faces mashed against a plate of glass. They all looked like they had mixed lips. It was Elvis Presley at the top with Don't Be Cruel, a song that reigned at number one for 11 weeks starting this weekend in 1956. Baby, You're a Rich Man was Beatles from Magical Mystery Tour. When we come back, an inside look at one of producer Phil Spector's most notable and tragic recording sessions and more as Reelin' in the Years continues on the Global Satellite Network. I'm George Taylor Morris, and we're Reelin' in the Years. Let's talk legend here. Phil Spector, the boy wonder kind of the 60s with his Wall of Sound Productions, where he would overdub dozens of musicians for one recording session. His success grew from his first hit with the Teddy Bears in 1958 through the Crystals, the Ronettes, and the Righteous Brothers' You've Lost That Lovin' Feelin'. Later, he would produce John Lennon and George Harrison, but his most famed recording session was in 1966 for a song that was a smash in Britain but barely made the charts in the U.S., a failure that forced Spector into seclusion for more than 2 years. It was Ike and Tina Turner's River Deep Mountain High, a song Spector co-wrote with Jeff Berry and Ellie Greenwich. The production session was star-studded, to say the least, and included some hangers-on and some old friends, and one of those old friends was Grassroots founder Warren Entner, who had crossed paths with Phil Spector at Fairfax High in Los Angeles, where they both went to school. As Warren remembers it for Reelin' in the Years, the River Deep Mountain High recording was historical for a number of reasons, but mainly because Spector was the man who controlled everything.
1: He was the star. It was unbelievable. And the luminaries that were there, I mean, Jagger was there, Brian Wilson was there. Ike Turner was barred from the recording session with threat that something strange might happen that night, but Phil didn't want Ike to have any kind of control over Tina during that period. And it was a live session, which is different than the way records are made today with a layered sound. Now, Phil had this Wall of Sound style of recording, and out there were 40 musicians. Sonny Bono playing tambourine, Leon Russell on one keyboard, Larry Nechtel, who was in Bread, playing another keyboard. There's Tina Turner, who has one of the most incredible styles going even in 1960 or 61, 62. Phil's mother's sitting in the corner. He's wearing an Edwardian frilly shirt, and he was the star, and he made the appearance.

Reading in one of Dave Mason's early contributions to traffic, Feeling All Right from 1968. We started with Ike and Tina Turner and River Deep, Mountain High. Tina's new album, by the way, should be out here in the very near future. Van Morrison came with Brown Eyed Girl. Get your stereo headphones ready and I'll bounce some great sounds back and forth across your brain next as we continue reeling in the years on the Global Satellite Network.

Via satellite from Hollywood, I'm George Taylor Morris, and we're reeling in the years. What kind of image does this name conjure up for you? Moby Grape. They had some highly acclaimed but less than successful songs in the mid-60s, including this short gem that is best heard when you stand in between stereo speakers or with headphones on to get the full effect of the opening.

Reeling in the Years with The Who from Tommy, and we're not going to take it. Up front was Moby Grape and Omaha. This was the band that Skip Spence joined after his falling out with the early Jefferson Airplane. And it can be said that the band's lack of commercial success was in part due to the fact that their record company released 8 singles from the first album, all at the same time, and all of them stiffs. Another classic rock and roll reunion may be in the making, and I'll tell you about that when we introduce our Hall of Fame song next, as we continue Reeling in the Years on the Global Satellite Network.

I'm George Taylor Morris, and it's time to induct another classic into our Reelin' in the Years Hall of Fame. This week, we'll focus on someone who figures prominently into the resurfacing of one of the 60s premier rock groups. Because it can now be told that Neil Young is back with his old teammates in Buffalo Springfield. Young, Richie Furay, Dewey Martin, and Bruce Palmer have all been hanging out at Stephen Stills' house practicing some of those old Buffalo Springfield tunes and probably working on some new things, too. Add to that the story that he may do some music with Crosby, Stills, and Nash again, and he's gearing up for a solo tour. We've got one very busy Neil Young. Anyway, Neil's in the spotlight this week for one of his best pieces of rock and roll, a classic deserving of a place in the Reelin' in the Years Hall of Fame.

0: Neil Young's Southern Man from After the Gold Rush. This week's selection to the Reelin' in the Years Hall of Fame. And if you haven't sampled it yet, Neil's new album, Landing on Water, has some tasty tunes.
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0: I first met my wife Mary in a department store. When I married her, I figured if, you know, if things didn't work, I could always take her back.
1: The policy of most department stores is, once you've used things, you can't take them back.
2: Man, you look like you got it made. I mean, man, I just lost my job. My apartment was robbed. My wife and kids ran out of me. I got nothing left in the whole world. How about a couple of dollars?
0: Why, certainly. You know, if you think you can spare it.
3: Hello. I'm the new efficiency expert. What is it that you're doing?
4: Oh, well, I'm in quality control, testing the product, checking its strength.
3: Oh, well, my goodness, that box sure did hold up, didn't it?
4: Well, that's the trouble. I was testing the hammer.
5: Oh, hi, Gold.
6: How are you doing, Lisa?
7: I'm all right.
5: 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Hey, how'd that new detergent you bought last week work out?
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1: W-T-R-Y. This is Dion with a sweet antique. Dion got himself a solid gold ruby. That's gold on WTRY with Jack Daniels. Be a great night. Warm this evening, but decreasing humidity and then turning cooler later tonight. Sunny and pleasant tomorrow, but warmer and more humid on Sunday. Tonight's low in the 50s, high tomorrow in the 80s. Right now it's clear and 77 WTRY degrees. WTRY. Show yourself. Tonight's low in the 50s, high tomorrow in the 80s. Right now it's clear and 77 WTRY degrees.

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1: White Tower.
0: That's good stuff, girls. You gotta try it. Wash and comb is the name. It's one beautiful way to get beautiful hair. Okay, greasers, let's get on the original Rockin' Robin from 1958, Bobby Day.
1: 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Music.
0: 5:28 with Dan Donovan. Still, somewhere in that mythical Watergate safe are the keys to a 73 Volkswagen. You guessed the right combination, and the car is yours. We'll let you testify in our gigantic Watergate caper in a couple of minutes. Right now at 5:28, may I present to you a group known as Skylark.
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0: just got a sip of Major Armadillo Martini, man. It's freaking great.
1: Major Armadillo.
0: Oh, man, it was the best martini I ever had.
1: Oh, it is a wonderful Armadillo.
0: That's because Armadillo knows how to make the best martinis, man, on this side of the Mississippi. I've never had a martini made by a Hollywood executive.
1: That's right. Dave Loggins comes
0: possibly
1: to us
0: he could do it
1: martinis.
0: Better, but I don't really think so. Come to
2: Boston. You made him skip. He's on digital and you skip just like a record.
0: Well, Dave Loggins is a has-been.
3: Wow. Think I love you. But I wanna know for sure.
4: Wrote it. He left his cake out in the rain again, I think.
5: Honey, come back where you belong to home.
4: A lot too. Did you notice you had all the lines?

0: Yes. Jimmy Webb, huh? Okay.
1: W-P-O-P.
0: Mile 11 to 13. This is Bobby Sherman, all tanked up again. What you're going to love during the World War II. Get that one? Remember Sherman's father. He's well-loved in Atlanta. And this is called Little Woman, Tiny One. Hey!

0: I'd like for you to look at this stray cat I brought home.
1: Yes, sir.
0: It was living in this little house. I brought it home with me. I'll feed it and take care of it, Mommy.
2: Nice.
0: 11:23 to have it. WPOB, that's Led Zeppelin from Led Zeppelin 2 on the Jackson Armstrong Around.
3: WPOB.
0: A bit of slowness. A little slowy for your ears. Eddie Holman, farmer oil well driller. Shout out to the Pop Music Survey. And hey there, lonely girl. It's 11:27 at WPOB, and Jackson Armstrong Show is coming to a close, folks. And I have been informed that I have got to pass on the title King of Kielbasa Country, leader of Liberland, one of my aspiring contemporaries, WPOP. John Scott is ruled out, as is Bobby Brannigan, and Dickie Heatherton, of course, you passed it on to me, and Alan King, and let's see, who else? So that doesn't leave a whole heck of a lot of people. But I think if I was going to pass on my title of leader of Liverwurst Country and King of Kielbasa Country, I think I would like to pass that title on to Bill Love, aspiring Bill Love in the Morning Time with Lou Martin. Between the two of them, they can share the title, and Lord knows there's enough of them there. We're going to have a lot of fun with that, folks. Passing the title back and forth to Jar Mills or what you need.
4: A little bit of soul.
0: That's what you need there.
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8: WQIO Central Ohio weather for today. Sunny skies. Ooh, not a bad day at all to kick off the weekend, and a high near 30. For tonight, clear, starry skies, low 15. And tomorrow, cloudy skies, warmer with a high near 35. Mansfield 30, Newark Heath 33. It's 31 in Mount Vernon at the Super Q. 93.7 WQIO.
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8: All righty, kicking off a Super Q weekend with sunny skies today, high 30. Tonight, clear, low 15. And tomorrow, cloudy skies and a high near 35. Mansfield 28, Newark Heat 32. It's 30 in...

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8: 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We're going to start this hour off with the B-side, the Goo Goo Barabajoggle. It's Donovan, backed by the Jeff Beck Group. This is True to York, also known as

0: feel like I need a bowl of spaghetti after hearing that. It's for all the Donnas out there, and it's the Italian version, obviously, from Dion from 1963. This is the Sunday Time Warp Radio Show. I'm Bart Shore. 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
1: Hi, Bart. Don Graff calling from the northern suburbs of the great city of Chicago. The song I would like to hear, I will whistle the introduction for you, and hopefully in the correct key. This is it.
0: Okay, Don. Hey, I'm down with that. Good whistle job. Oh, hey, wrong song here. I know what you mean.

We are in the Bob Dylan song on the Sunday Time Warp Radio Show. With sad news crossing the Time Warp Radio desk this week, Jerry Corbetta of Sugarloaf, best known for the big hit Green Eyed Lady in 1970, was diagnosed with Pick's disease, which is similar to Alzheimer's disease, and forced to retire in 2009. He passed away at the age of 68 just this last week. Originally a drummer for the group, switched over to keyboards, and this is my favorite of theirs. Don't call us, we'll call you. Hello.

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1: We'll call you. Remembering Jerry Corbetta today on the Sunday Time Warp Radio Show, passing away at the age of 68. That happened to be the WLS custom version we just heard, had the WLS touchtones added into the song. I'm Bart Shore, and still to come, I'm featuring radio station KXOK from St. Louis. I'll be picking out a week and a year. We'll see what was top 10 in St. Louis in 1963. That's coming up. But first, another call at 312-869-2068.
2: Hi, Bart. It's Dave Wilhelmy from Chandler, Arizona. I'd like to hear a song by Mitch Ryder and the Detroit Wheels that was originally a hit for the Marvelettes. The song is Too Many Fish in the Sea.
3: Thank you.
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0: Playboy, the Marvelettes, 1963, Sunday Time Warp Radio, and here he comes with his Stacks of Wax, my friend, my pal, Jan Schimmick.
1: From 1972, it's the Four Tops. They went from Motown to ABC Dunhill. This would be their second top 10 hit that year. From the movie Shaft's Big Score, the Four Tops, Are You Man Enough?

0: But Ford Tops, Are You Man Enough? On the Sunday Time Warp Radio Show. Thank you to Jan Schimmer for bringing that one up to the front turntable today. This week I'm featuring radio station KXOK in St. Louis. 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Now it's KYFI, and they're at 6:30 a.m. on the dial. But KXOK, now defunct. But boy, what a powerhouse back in the day. Let's go back to the week of October 19th, 1963. This is what was top 10 at KXOK.
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0: Sugar Shack, Jimmy Gilmer and the Fireballs, the number one song at radio station KXOK St. Louis for the week of October 19th, 1963. 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
0: 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Well, we know how it ended, don't we? 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

0: the Moody Blues from the album In Search of a Lost Chord, and that is a simple game. This is a Sunday Time Warp radio show. 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
1: Bart, John Jorgensen, Joliet, Illinois. And looking through the rock and roll birthday calendar, I ran across the name of one Dennis Stefano, the lead singer of one of my favorite all-time Chicago bands, the Buckingham. How about Hey Baby, they're playing our song. Thank you, sir.
0: Thank you, John. Carl G. Maurice is a fan of the show here. He calls in once in a while. And here they are, the Buckinghams.

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1: That's it. I'm out of time, but I'm never out of music. 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
7: Hello again, I'm Trip Rogers, and this is a special edition of the Music Yearbook. 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So on this edition of the Music Yearbook, we're going to count down the top songs about food and drink. Now, this is from a list that was published in Fred Bronson's Billboard's Hottest Hot 100 Songs, and it was a list that he compiled of top songs in terms of the chart to start us off, a one-hit wonder from the late 1960s. Incense and Peppermints. It's the Strawberry Alarm Clock at number 15.

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You're listening to the Music Yearbook as we count down the top songs about food and drink. And ironically, the song at number 13 by Fats Domino and number 12, Dee Dee Sharp, are the only songs on the countdown that did not hit number one. Both of them got to

Sammy Davis Jr. with a song that was a hit a year after the movie Willy Wonka and the Chocolate Factory came out with Gene Wilder. I'm Tripp Rogers. You're listening to the Music Yearbook. And next up, the first Japanese artist to hit number one in a number of countries around the world. He was a successful performer in his native Japan. This hit number one in 1963 for Kyu Sakamoto. Unfortunately, he met an untimely death. He was one of those killed in the worst aircraft disaster, the Japan Airlines crash.

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We're playing songs about food and drink. And at number 9, it's the Four Tops.

0: Rupert Holmes had his only number one song with Escape the Pina Colada Song. It's on the Music Yearbook at number 8.
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0: We're counting down the top songs about food and drink based on a list from Fred Bronson's Billboard's Hottest 100 Songs book. And at number 7, a number one hit for Jimmy Gilmer and the Fireballs, it was his only number one hit from 1964.

I'm Trip Rogers. Glad you could join me for the Music Yearbook as we count down the top songs about food and drink. They were the house band at the Starlight Lounge in New York, and they happened to come upon a song that they performed in-house. A record producer said, let's record it, and it ended up being number one for Joey D and the Starlighters.

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And it was in the earth.

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the Champs Classic Tequila. One little story about the Champs. It was where Dash Crofts and Jim Seals met. Of course, they were the award-winning duo Seals and Crofts from the 1970s. You're listening to a countdown of the top songs about food and drink. And of course, the story about this next song has been told many times. After being fired by the Monkees as their musical supervisor, Don Kirshner vowed not to work with a group again. He would have his own studio musician. He hit number one in 1969 with a cartoon group, The Archies. Now, the real

I'm Trip Rodgers. I hope we're making you hungry with this countdown of the top songs about food and drink. Now, before we hear the number one song, let's recap what we've counted down so far. Number 15, Incense and Peppermints, Strawberry Alarm Clock. Number 14, Brown Sugar from the Rolling Stones. Fats Domino at number 13 with Blueberry Hill. Number 12, Mashed Potato Time with D.D. Sharp. Number 11, The Candyman from Sammy Davis Jr. Q Sakamoto was at number 10 with Sukiyaki. Number 9, I Can't Help Myself, Sugar Pie Honey Bunch, The Four Tops. Escape the Pina Colada song was number 8 with Rupert Holmes. Number 7, Sugar Shack from Jimmy Gilmore and the Fireballs. Number 6, Joey D and the Starlighters, Peppermint Twist. The Osmonds, One Bad Apple at number 5. Number 4, Honey by Bobby Goldsboro. Number 3, Tequila by The Champs. And number 2, Sugar Sugar by the Archies. The song at the top of our charts was a surprise hit for a Brazilian band leader. He was known as the Mambo King. In 1955, he topped the Billboard chart for 10 weeks with this instrumental. Number one. Prez Prado and Cherry Pink and Apple Blossom White.

0: It is recognized as one of the longest running number one instrumentals in history. Prez Prado, Cherry Pink, and Apple Blossom White. And that wraps up this edition of the Music Yearbook for November 2025. 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
3: Right now, let me get to the line. Johnny on the spot here. Hi, John.
4: Oh, good morning, Coyote. I have a couple of historical notes.
3: Oh, boy.
4: One of them are my marriages, but you know. On this date in 1967, the first motel for horses opened in Marshville, Missouri.
3: Yeah, I'm sorry, motel for horses?
4: That's right. The next morning, the cleaning lady discovered that all the blankets had been stolen. And like any motel, the horse motel was the site of some hanky-panky.
3: Some hanky-panky.
4: That's right. One equestrian couple registered as Mr. and Mrs. Ed Smith.
5: And on tall Wilbur.
4: I'm sure they had a stable relationship. And finally,
3: oh, God.
4: Today, the equestrian either. Today, famed attorney F. Lee Bailey turns 53.
3: Old F. Lee. Well, I always wonder what the F stood for.
4: Probably for what Lee does to his clients. He frees them, he forgets them, I don't know.
3: Okay, John, fine.
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3: Just for you, for taking the Weekly Top 40 Challenge. And let's get started right now with a special salute to the decade that started with Brooke Shields, Pac-Man, and Lips Incorporated, and ended with Zsa Zsa Gabor, Nintendo, and Mick Jagger's Lips. All right? The very first number one of the 80s. This is it. KC and the Sunshine Band.

The number one hits that started and ended the 80s from January 1st, 1980 through December 1989. Today. And let's get into the top 80 hits that came in between. Like number 80. Here's the man who has a total, we just checked, 8 number one hits. He started the 80s on top, and guess what? He's still there. Michael Jackson and the frustration of meeting

and the first number one off of his Thriller album, which of course has set all the records for all the albums of all time, including the 80s. Here's number 79, The Bangles, Eternal Flame.

At number 79, the Bangles, Eternal Flame. They've officially announced there will be no Bangles in the 90s. They have broken up. They were a group of the 80s only. And this is Rick Dees counting down a decade of nothing but hit music. At number 78, let's move from hit to hit. Will to Power.

Baby, I Love Your Way. Two hits from the 70s, mixed and remade in the 80s. That's Will to Power and their first and only number one of the 80s. And number 78, Baby, I Love Your Way. Rick Dees and the group that was to Tattoos in the 80s, what the Bee Gees were to Polyester in the 70s. Guns N' Roses, Sweet.

0: Yes, oh, sweet child of mine. Axl Rose and his tattoos, they are real, by the way. Up to number 77 on our look to the hottest songs of the 80s. All of these songs had to pass a very strict test. I mean, look at already we've played Michael Jackson, Guns N' Roses, The Bangles, and the best continue. Coming up, I'll prove it to you, the most successful German of all time to hit the weekly top 40 countdown. And as we go into the 90s, the D's telephone poll. What is the best thing you remember about the 80s? You know the question. Who's on the line here?
1: Hi, this is Kathy Beckwith from New York City.
0: Hi, Kathy.
1: And I would say that the best thing that happened in the 80s was the Berlin Wall coming down just last month. For the first time in 28 years, which is most of my lifetime. I think it's really an incredible thing, truly.
0: Thank you, Kathy. Thank you so much. And what's your name?
2: Hi, this is Joe Mendoza from Ann Arbor, Michigan. Hey. And, boy, the 80s brought me the best invention ever, the invention of the compact disc player and compact discs.
0: Yeah, Joe. All right, what's your name?
3: Hi, this is Kristen Woodcock from Boston, Massachusetts. And the best thing in the 1980s I remember is in 1988 when Please Don't Go Girl from the New Kids on the Block came out.
0: What's your name, please? Come on.
4: This is Jared Lumpel from River Falls, Wisconsin. My favorite group from the 80s is the new group that went on tour of the Rolling Stones.
0: The new group that went on tour of the Rolling Stones. Just wanted to make sure, all right? All right, stay here for more.

During the 80s, the countdown has had hits from Australia, England, Canada, Sweden, and Germany. Way to go. Not only has the wall come down in Berlin, but the hits keep on coming, like 1983.

99 Doft Balloons, which of course means 99 Red Balloons. It wasn't until the final year of the 80s, though, that an artist from Germany hit number one. And he did it twice. From Germany, Rob Pilatus, along with his partner from France, Fabrice Morvan. It's Milli Vanilli. Blame It on the Rain on the Weekly Top 40.

You gotta blame it on something. Blame it on the rain. Milli Vanilli, whose plans for the 90s include their own motion picture debut. They're working on one right now, as a matter of fact. On with the 80s. This one checked in at number

And at number 74, the first of 15 hits from movie soundtracks to make it to the top 80 of the 80s. The motion picture didn't do as well as the song. Starship and Nothing's Gonna Stop Us Now.

0: Starship lands at number 74. Nothing's Gonna Stop Us Now. The motion picture Mannequin got an Oscar nomination for that song. This is Rick Dees, counting them down, and these are the big ones. The top 80 of the 80s. Stay here because this is your shot at a portable compact disc player, a cordless phone, a transportable television, a completely portable VCR, because the mystery singing celebrity wants you to win. Listen.
1: A house in New Orleans.
0: Yeah.
1: They call Ransom.
0: Who are they? That was done just for the weekly top 40. A famous, famous group. Name them and you're in the running, all right? It's very simple. Put their name on a postcard with your name and your daytime telephone number. Mail it to me, if you would, Rick Dees. That's D-E-E-S, in care of the Weekly Top 40 Challenge, Box 196, Hollywood, California, 90078. That's 90078. It's very simple. We pick a winner at random from all of the correct entries received by Friday, and you can enter as many times as you like. 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The good news is I'll give you another shot at that mystery singer later in the countdown. And, of course, in between that, a lot of great music. As we count down the top 80 of the 80s, and do call us if you want. Guest DJs are welcome at 1-800-742-5333.
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3: Hi, this is Shannon Rice from Auburn, Maine, and I'm introducing number 73 by the new kids on the block. It's I'll Be Loving You Forever. Danny, Donnie, Jordan, John, Joe, I will be loving you forever, especially if I get tickets to your show in Portland.

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New Kids on the Block, their first number one hit ever, makes it to the top 80 of the 80s special. Number 72, remember this?

0: John Waite checks in at number 69 as we take a look back at the top 80 of the 80s. I just can't believe how many great pieces of music there are. And it's a pleasure to play them for you. Rick Dees, and we're just checking on John Waite. His musical life, he says, revolves around the number 5. He's waited 5 years between hits. He has 5 members in each of his groups. He has an IQ of 5. It just goes on and on. It's amazing. Okay, coming up, a single hit that generated more than $44 million. Whew, stay here.
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0: These are the songs you have voted as the top 80 of the 80s. And your great taste is amazing. These are the ones I like, too. Number 68. This was the wrong version that we played for about 2 weeks. It's supposed to have been Rock Me Amadeus, but somebody sent us Eat Me, I'm a Danish. Listen.
3: Ooh, Eat Me, I'm a Danish. Ooh.
4: A long time ago, the Danish was invented in Germany, I think. A Danish is a flaky baked product, rich in shortening with a glossy crust. Many people have a Danish in the morning before they set out to make important decisions. I like a Danish now and then, but I like donuts, too.

It's the song that became the anthem on the fight against AIDS. Dion and Friends, and That's What Friends Are For. Exactly 1 year before that song hit number one in 86, January 28, 1985, at 10 p.m., 45 of the biggest artists in rock, limousine traveled up to A&M Studios in Hollywood on La Brea Avenue. They attempted to do something about the famine in Africa, and it worked. We Are the World raised $44 million to end hunger. And Lionel Richie and Michael Jackson and everybody said it best when they said, God bless you all. There comes

Oh, yeah, this is getting old. Your Love there from The Rescues. Very frustrating, I must say, from September 2008. I like the outfield. I like the outfield a lot, and I don't think people should be messing with their song, especially a group as worthless as The Rescues. There we go. I've said my piece. Jason Faulkner. Yeah, that Jason Faulkner. You're wondering, why did I bring up Jason Faulkner? He was a member of Jellyfish. He was one of the guitarists in the band. He's swapped off duties with John Bryan for one of their albums there. Then he was with John Bryan in the group The Grays, and then he went solo and recorded two fine solo albums. I play the song Author Unknown on a pretty regular basis, along with his remake of Both Sides Now, which turns up as a B-side somewhere. What's he been doing? I heard he recorded a solo album and released it in, like, Japan, but that doesn't do me any good at all. Nope, instead, I do know for a fact that he worked on this fine album that I have here from Nick Acosta. How could this thing have come out and I didn't know about it? But it came out earlier in 2008, sometime around the summertime, and I guess they toured. But Jason Faulkner plays guitar on the Nick Acosta record all throughout the album and even co-wrote one of the songs. It's really quite good. So it's in the same kind of throwback 60s style that's in right now, the one that Amy Winehouse used and that everybody else sounds, you know, sounds like a throwback. But what I'll play you here, and I'm going to play this entire song because it's that good. This is the song that Jason Faulkner plays guitar on and co-wrote with Nick Acosta. This is Keep Wantin' More on Crap from the Past.

Nick Acosta, and got guitar contributions from the great Jason Faulkner, and co-written with Jason Faulkner. That's Keep Wanting More. Now, David Bowie, you've heard of him. Chameleon, Thin White Duke, musical genius. This came out beginning of the year in January. This is David Bowie, and Where Are We Now? I'm Cut from the Past.

people. You get the idea. David Bowie from January 2013. And where are we now? Justin Timberlake released a song called Suit and Tie that certainly conjures up songs like Mercy, Mercy Me from Marvin Gaye. Here, give a little listen and tell me what you think. This is Justin Timberlake featuring Jay-Z and Suit and Tie on Crap.

0: stop. 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
1: Aw, yeah. Justin Timberlake is smooth. If you want to laugh your butt off, go to YouTube, type in Fallon Timberlake History of Rap. And that's it. That's all you need. That will keep you laughing for quite a while there. And so when he performed that live on Saturday Night Live, I actually caught that particular episode. And if you hear that done with a live drummer, that's Marvin Gaye right there. And apparently I was not the only one to think so, because there was a guy named R-Rod who did this nice little mashup. And it's called With Your Suit and Tie On. You will recognize it, no doubt. On Crap.

0: That's pretty great. R-Rod mashup is how it's billed, of Justin Timberlake and Marvin Gaye, with the vocals from Suit and Tie and the backing track from Let's Get It On. That's nice.
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3: 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Or was it Pick Up the Pieces? WPGC, the average white band with your honky disc jockey. This is Geronimo at 6:10. That's Pick Up the Pieces. Or was it Pick Up the Pisces? I don't know.
5: Hey, sweetheart, are you from North Carolina?
6: No, ma'am. Why do you say that? Where are you from?
5: You said Pick Up the Pisces. I figured you were from North Carolina.
6: No, well, see, ma'am, I was making a joke there. That was a humorous antidote. You're talking about Pisces like the astrological sign.
5: Yeah, I know that.
3: 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And now Geronimo got the new Boss Skaggs album. Here it's called Middleman. Going to break down dead ahead. 6:20, you can call me tonight at 432-1580 for free ZZ Top tickets, Linda Ronstadt tickets, $100 bills, and, well, anything else you'd like to talk about tonight.
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3: 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Anyway, tomorrow Jim and Scott will be talking to Sugar Ray Leonard between 8 and 9 in the morning. I guess we'll find out what kind of a disc jockey Sugar Ray is. 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
8: 61 degrees.
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11: Good morning, everybody, and welcome to yet another meeting of the Pass the Loot Club. 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Oh, Pass the Loot.
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11: You know, today is a very exciting day in Pass the Loot Club history.
9: That's right.
11: And I'll tell you why.
9: Tell me why.
11: Some of you may have noticed a large balloon-like object floating over the skies of Charlotte yesterday. Well, friends, it's not a bird. It's not a plane. It's not a weather balloon. No, it's the all-new Pass the Loot Club Mobile Donation Center. 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
9: yeah,
11: nothing from nothing gets you nothing. Who passed the loot?
12: Pass the loot!
11: That feels so good. And now for some very important news. You might want to gather the family around the big radio set there in the living room. And you folks on your way to work, you might want to pull your car over to the side of the road for this announcement. But we here at the... Hold on a second. Let me check my organ out. As I was saying, for we here at the Pass the Loot Club have learned from informed sources that the world as we know it
0: is coming to an end.
13: Oh, no.
0: Yes, on November 1st, just 27 days from today, it's the end of the world. Oh, but now for some good news. Extensions on the deadline are available from the Pass the Loot Club. 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
14: It is a pleasure to be here. I know a lot of you are looking at me right now and you're going, I think this guy did my taxes. I'll do them, but you'll go to jail. Some of you are looking at me too going, this guy's kind of old. I get it. I'm reminded all the time that I'm getting older. The other day I got mad at this old guy because he was doing something old guys do, and then I got a good look at him and I went, oh man, I went to high school with that guy. This will wreck your day, make you feel 1,000 years old. You ever get on a website, you have to enter your own personal information, you have to scroll down to your birth year? Come on, you gotta be kidding me, really?
15: Why do men behave in these ways? Why are we rude, obnoxious, getting drunk, falling down, peeling rubber, making kissing noises out the window? Why are we like this? I know what you ladies are thinking. No, no, not my guy. I'm working with him. He's coming along. No, he's not. He's not coming anywhere. We men know, no matter how poorly we behave, it seems we will somehow end up with women anyway. Look around this room. Look at all the men you see with lovely women. Do you think these are special men? Gifted men? One-of-a-kind men? They're the same jerks and idiots that I'm talking about. They're doing just fine. Men as an organization are getting more women than any other group working anywhere in the world today. Wherever women are, we have men looking into the situation right now. We explored the earth looking for women. Even went to the moon just to see if there was any women there. That's why we brought that little car. Why would you bring a car unless there's some chance of going on a date? What the hell were they doing with a car on the goddamn moon? You're on the moon already! Isn't that far enough? There is no more male idea in the history of the universe than why don't we fly up to the moon and drive around? That is the essence of male thinking right there. See, because all men kind of think of themselves as like low-level superheroes in their own world. I'm not even supposed to be telling you this. But when men are growing up and they're reading about Batman, Spider-Man, Superman, these aren't fantasies. These are options. This is the deep inner secret truth of the male mind. I'll give you a perfect example of what I'm talking about. Did you ever see a guy out on the highway moving a mattress tied to the roof of the car? Without fail, he's got the arm out the window holding the mattress. This is classic male idiot superhero thinking. This moron believes if the wind catches this huge rectangle at 70 miles an hour, I got it, I got it.
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1: Right now, I'll take caller number two on my jam line to score the Artful Dodgers EP containing four of the best songs from their brand new album. 7:15, you got Skip O'Brien till 9 o'clock tonight with Doobies taking it to the streets. 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
2: Anna.
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1: Where are you from?
2: University Heights.
1: You've just scored the Artful Dodgers EP. Cleveland weather, it's going to be partly cloudy tonight and tomorrow. Low tonight 40, high tomorrow 55. Currently in the Lakefront City, it's sunny and 61 degrees from G98.
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0: Hey, thunder showers are really coming in. Right on the Cape, thunder showers all over our entire listening area. And you know, the very next song is going to be by a guy that became a millionaire with his last album. 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
2: 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Goodbye.
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10: Hi, everyone. Thanks for being with us, and welcome to a brand new edition of the Classic Countdown Show. And now a top 25 tribute to the hits of September 1978, as we open with a handful of bonus extras, including Josie by Steely Dan,

And from their popular album Asia, that's Josie. Let's take a look back now at September 1978, when Egyptian President Anwar Sadat and Prime Minister Menachem Begin of Israel signed the Camp David Accords. Under terms of that landmark Middle East peace treaty, Israel agreed to withdraw from the Sinai. Donna Summer is straight ahead in the countdown. Now back to September 78 with a guy named Chris Rea and Fool If You Think It's Over.

0: Donna Summer's high-octane version of MacArthur Park just out and beginning its move up the charts in September 1978. Some of the top hits at the movie box office that month were The Buddy Holly Story with Gary Busey, Peter Ustinov in Death on the Nile, and Foul Play starring Chevy Chase and Goldie Hawn.
1: Well, I'm calling it a day.
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1: We've checked everything on his file. All known associates, places he frequents, clubs, bars.
2: Well, I just asked my girlfriend at the library to find out about the text the church's leak.
1: Hey, I play detective. You play lady in distress.
0: Let's keep rocking with the Cars and the fourth of our five bonus extras from September 78. Just What I Needed.

Rick Ocasek in the car. We're flashing back to September 1978. On their way to the American League East title that month, the Yankees erased a 6.5-game Boston lead, eventually tying the Red Sox and winning the division in that famous one-game playoff. Now, with the last of our September 78 bonus extras, here's Linda Ronstadt.

Linda Ronstadt's rockin' tribute to Chuck Berry back in the USA. We're piecing together the best rock, pop, and soul sounds from September 1978. Black Panther's founder Huey Newton was convicted of illegal weapons possession in Oakland, California. He then launched into a 40-minute verbal attack on the judge. And the Rolling Stones had the number 20 hit record that month. Here's Beast.

The Rolling Stones from their Some Girls album. We're rewinding the hits and headlines of September 1978 when a Pacific Southwest Airlines 727 passenger jet collided in midair with a small private plane in the skies over San Diego. 144 people were killed. And the countdown rolls on with Kenny Loggins in the number 19 slot.

0: Zig in the disco scene with Alicia Bridges, I Love the Nightlife, the number 18 record in our September 1978 countdown. Some of the top-rated TV shows that month were Laverne and Shirley, Happy Days, Three's Company, Alice, Little House on the Prairie, and Charlie's Angels.
1: Do you have any idea who that is, Bosley?
2: No, I looked through the files and the name just doesn't show up.
1: This is crazy. One of us is due to be killed. We don't know why, when, by whom. Where do we start? We've got nothing to go on.
0: Jerry Rafferty is coming up in the countdown, and we continue our musical snapshot of September 78 with Hollywood Nights by Bob Seger.

Jerry Rafferty's follow-up to Baker Street, right down the line, the number 16 record in our salute to September 1978. That month, legendary drummer Keith Moon of The Who died of a drug overdose at age 32, and the Grateful Dead played a live concert in front of the Great Pyramid of Giza in Egypt. Let's carry on with the number 15 record of September 78. Here's Shame by Evelyn Champagne King.

Zeppelin Champagne King from September 1978. Let's return to the hits of September 1978 and the number 14 record in our top 20 review of Rock, Pop, and Soul. Two tickets to Paradise by Eddie Money.

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Good morning. It's 7 minutes after 10 o'clock. Solid gold giveaway time. It's Bill Winters, and I'm going to do that thing, too. I've got an ounce of gold right here. Right here in my hand. Going to give away, and I might do it this hour. You've sent your entry in. 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
0: 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Solid gold giveaway time. 22 degrees currently in New York City. Got mostly sunny weather today, high in the mid-30s. It'll be clearing kind of cold again tonight, low in the mid-20s. Increasing cloudiness, not as cold on Saturday. With a high, how are you?

0: Let's go, Richie Valens. 10:25 with Bill Withers. The Impressions coming up. Keep on pushing.
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1: 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Up next, four songs that did not do well commercially. 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Even so, many of these songs are pretty good. 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
4: There's a group called The Flavor. Had a regional hit record with this song in Philadelphia and Washington, Baltimore. Yes, okay, sounds a lot like Gimme

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Tara, if you had a party, Randy, you'd invite me to your party, wouldn't you? The Flavor on the Columbia record label. Sally had a party. Ain't nothing but a house party.

It's really your AM radio you're listening to. Patty and the Emblems, I'm going to love you a long, long time. You're listening to the boss sounds of Dave the Rave's Relics and Rarities. Watch out, here comes another Relics and Rarities sure shot. Dave the Rave says, got to dig this one. Richard Street and the Distance.

think you can see why that's a Dave the Rave Short Shot 45. Richard Street, along with The Distance, Chris Ritter, many of those guys in The Temptations. Norman Whitfield composition called Answer Me. And speaking of Norman Whitfield composition, yes, he was one of the songwriters of this Temptations classic. This is my song. I can relate to this record.

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That's why, very often, I wish it would rain. But no shame in crying.

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Fleetwood Mac and Dreams, of course. Stevie Nicks song. Maybe you noticed some subtle differences there. That was a different mix of the song that we've known for years and years. Before that, it was Santana, Everything Is Coming Our Way. And we began with Down to the Nightclub, The Tower of Power from the album Bump City. It's the ZCOM Radio Hour. I'm Bert Shore. Thanks for being here. Let's play some Marshall Tucker Band, Take the Highway.

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1: 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This is Dan Donovan. Temperature in Philadelphia is 91. Hey, this week you have a chance to share some summer love and happiness with some of the guys at the Valley Forge Army Hospital and the Philadelphia Naval Hospital. All week long, the Boss Jocks are doing this. We hope you'll enjoy it. Kind of share some of that summer love. It's 91 degrees, hot day, forecast, sunny and hot again tomorrow. Another high of 95. Here's the number one record.
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7: I'm the man, James Taylor on the stereo. At Cimarron at 14 minutes past 4 o'clock from WSAI. This is Roy Cooper. How you doing? Woo! Here come the birds. Mac and Katie Kissoon. Chirpy, chirpy, cheep, cheep, cheep, cheep, chirp, chirp, chirp.
8: Yeah! Yeah! Come on!
5: Little baby boy.
7: Oh, where'd your mama gone? Here's one from Harley Swagward of Dubville, Ohio. Harley says, what did one pencil say to the other one? One pencil said, right on, man.
9: Hey, Joni, how about the beach tonight?
10: Yeah, okay.
7: I'm Corner Calhoun and Clifton. A nice place to get into.
2: WSAI.
7: It's 419 from WSAI Tommy James with his cold pants on.
11: Boobity-boobity, Mr. B.J. Thomas for you, boobity-boobity.
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11: 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That's good. Don't you feel better already? Big day, your constant companion. Just hug me, man. Hug my radio, baby.
9: Squeeze the knobs now. Just hug. That's good.
11: 10 before 9 o'clock on a Kenny thing of you, what we're doing. We're going to have more of this fantastic decade of hits and another gigantic thing in a few seconds. Hang on.
9: What?
11: Yeah, haven't they come a long way to the other end of the musical spectrum since those days of 1964, right? The Beatles, 7 away from 9 on the Kenny thing for Big D. Look out for this one. Gotta be another biggie.
13: Biggie, biggie, right here. Exciting, yes.
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2: 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Red Rapids!
15: 8:05. Good morning. Let me see. If that guy got 400 years in prison, how old would he be when he got out? Here's Gene McDaniel.
16: You know that once upon a time...
15: Gene McDaniel, baby. And I'm at the point of no return. It's 8:08 on a Friday morning with John Leader from WLAV. The temperature right now is 70, and we're headed for a high of 83 with sunshine.
17: Hey, listen, thanks for taking care of the baby while Madge and I go off to her aunt's.
18: Oh, it's perfectly all right. I love little babies. Here, let me hold him. Come here, little Johnny. Oh, Gucci, Gucci, goo. Oh, my goodness. I believe your baby is going shee-shee on my shoe-shoe. I thought he had on diapers.
17: He does, but they just aren't very absorbent, you know? I can't get them tight enough around his leg. Yes, you know, the same old diaper problems. Hey, but don't worry. It happens to everyone who picks him up.
18: Oh, it's perfectly all right. I'm used to the little things that babies do. Ooh.
19: It's a fact. Babies' diapers are hard to fit, not very absorbent, and give very little protection to the rest of the family. But that needn't be. Now, with the new Whamco Hamper Dampers with a patented pooper pocket. Just change baby once a day, pull the drawstring, and throw them away.
18: I believe what you and Madge need are Whamco Hamper Dampers. I'll be glad to go down and pick some up tomorrow at the store. On the second thought, I think...

0: within days, the Lucky 13 will make a major announcement. Even as you sleep, the New Wave's planning force continues to formulate final arrangements for another Southern Connecticut radio first. When you hear what's coming, you'll probably realize that only the New Waves could make it happen. More information soon. New Waves makes a major announcement. If you could win anything, regardless of cost, what would please you? Tell us right now by dialing 789-1930. That's 789-1930. Prizes and more prizes than you can imagine. Starting tomorrow afternoon at 3, the New Waves gives away everything you've always wanted to win.
1: Now that I learned about Tinder is on the App Store, Tinder is classified as a game. If that's the case, I've been playing on single player mode. There's a multiplayer option, but I haven't unlocked that level yet. If you're lucky enough to not know what Tinder is, it's this terrible dating app where you swipe right on pictures of people that you like and you swipe left on pictures of people that you don't like. If you both swipe right on each other, you match. Now, what's been happening with me is I've been matching with people I don't remember swiping right on. And I think I figured out why. You know how people tell you to not go to the grocery store when you're hungry?
2: Hey, what's going on?
3: I was just calling to say hi because I talked to you yesterday, and you're really nice, so I called to say hello today.
2: Oh, isn't that nice? Well, hello.
3: Are you going to watch Survivor?
2: I've got it on CBS right now, but you know what? I haven't watched it the whole time. I'm going to be so confused.
3: You know what? They were talking about it every day at work, nonstop, and I'm like, I have to watch it just once, and then I can see what the fuss is all about.
2: Yeah, I'm right there with you. Are you ready for it? We're just a few minutes away.
3: I'm ready for it. I just can't believe I'm watching it.
2: Yeah. A couple things you need to remember as you prepare. You can't just watch this show. You have to prepare for it. You got to take off most of your clothes and sit down in your living room in a loincloth.
3: I don't have a loincloth. Damn, I don't know if I can do that now. I have a terry cloth towel. Will that work?
2: Yeah, terry cloth towel will work. Yeah, that'll be fine.
3: That'll work?
2: You're going to make weird animal noises and break out some raw fish.
3: Yeah, I could do that. Okay. I can make the fish faces and, okay. Maybe I'll get some sushi or something.
2: Yeah, that's it. Just order some sushi and dance around your living room singing this song.
4: Ooga shaka ooga.
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Hey, come on in. Welcome. Make yourself comfortable. We're here for 2 hours. We've got four decades of rock and roll and pop and soul from the 50s, 60s, 70s, and 80s. All packed together in one show called Let the Good Times Roll. My name is Mark Nielsen. I'm the host. I'll be giving you some of the stories behind the songs, some trivia. For example, one of the songs I'll be playing tonight used by the U.S. military in 1989 to force Panamanian dictator Manuel Noriega to surrender. They called it psychological warfare. I call it just another song on my playlist. So stick around. Resistance is futile. And let the

1966. Time Won't Let Me, The Outsiders from Cleveland, Ohio. They would have three other songs in the top 40 following that one in 66. But that would be their biggest hit. Their very first time out of the box, their debut single, Time Won't Let Me, was top five. That's Sonny Geraci on lead vocals. After The Outsiders broke up, Sonny moved to Los Angeles in 1970, started a new band by the name of Climax. You might remember them. They had a big hit in 72 with Precious and Few. So Sonny Geraci, the lead singer on Precious and Few, and the song we just heard, Time Won't Let Me. Eric Clapton checking in from 461 Ocean Boulevard before that. That was the name of Eric's 1974 album, featured that Bob Marley composition, I Shot the Sheriff. Number one for Eric in 74. Eric first heard the song when a band member played the song for him off of the Bob Marley album. Eric didn't want to record the song and put it on the album, but his band members and management convinced him not only put the song on the album, but that it would be the first single off the album. Eric did end up talking to Bob Marley about the song. Eric said he tried to ask what the song was about, but couldn't understand much of Bob's reply. Eric was just relieved that Bob liked what Eric had done with the song. Now, going back to the 50s now, doesn't this sound just like the 50s? The Nutmegs from the dawn of the rock and roll era in 1955.

That one written by Tom Snow. Originally written as She's So Shy and was to be for Leo Sayer. Tom had written some songs for Leo in the past. But producer Richard Perry intervened. He thought the song would be more powerful if sung by a girl. Richard said guys are deceptively shy. More so than girls. You know, that might be true. I mean, we guys like our sports and our fancy cars and our radio show. But behind all that bravado, we're really kind of shy. So She's So Shy became He's So Shy, the Pointer Sisters, singing that song all the way to the number three spot in 1980. First time we heard ABBA on the radio, it sounded like this. 1974.

The Temptations, feeling kind of melancholy, kind of down there in 67. I wish it would rain to hide the teardrops, because a man ain't supposed to cry. But his woman done left him in that song. Number four song, I Wish It Would Rain, 1968. Just stay inside if you feel like crying. Don't go outside and start crying and then wishing it would rain just to cover up your teardrops, because you're a man. Just stay in the house until you get over it. If you think you're going to be crying, just stay inside. That's my advice anyway from this shy, emotional, introverted radio host. Buddy Holly, 1957.

Well, remember back in 1989 when the U.S. went into Panama to depose dictator Manuel Noriega, and he was holed up in the embassy there in Panama and wouldn't surrender. We couldn't go get him. Not sure why. Won't get into those details, but we blasted this rock and roll music at the embassy where he was in to get him to come out and surrender. So they played all of these quote-unquote bad songs to drive him crazy and get him to get out of there. That was one of the songs that that they played for him. And I just played it for you on Let the Good Times Roll. But I think part of the campaign was to play the song over and over and over again. So if I was to play nothing but that song, or any song really for the rest of the show, that would not be good. That would be unlistenable radio. You would be forced to leave your house and go outside. But you've been camped out in your house crying since that last breakup. See, previous song. But anyway, Once Upon a Time, that song was beloved by the entire world. Number one in so many countries, including the United States, in 1987. That was Rick Astley, British singer-songwriter, and Never Gonna Give You Up. Buddy Holly before that with Every Day, the flip side to Peggy Sue in 1957. A pretty good double-sided single on the Coral label, if you happen to have that one in your collection. Well, playing songs that drove the Panamanian dictator to surrender, it is Let the Good Times Roll here on CPL Radio. Let's take a break so I can figure out what to torture your eardrums with next. Back in 2 minutes, so stay tuned.

Hey, we're back. It is Let the Good Times Roll here on CPL Radio. My name is Mark Nielsen. Up next is Fleetwood Mac, 1977. Lindsey Buckingham wrote and sings this song. He says, "It was the result of trying to bring a sound of orchestral fullness to one single acoustic guitar and have that guitar carry the entire track." From Rumors, here's Never Going Back Again.

sound of New Orleans, Louisiana. Jesse Hill, R&B and blues singer from New Orleans, with the song that he's known for, Oop Oop Badoo, a favorite during Mardi Gras. There have been over 100 covered versions of that song. But there's the original, a top 30 song from 1960. Well, his biggest hit was When a Man Loves a Woman. Here's his second biggest hit, Percy Sledge, Take Time to Know Her, number 11, 68.

and I came home a little early one night. And there she was, kissing on another man. Now I know what mama meant

Yeah, when I say there'll be songs on the show you've probably not heard before, that's what I'm talking about. I doubt anybody in the audience has heard that song before. Unless you lived in England in the 1980s, where that song was number 3 on the charts. But didn't get much airplay here in the States. Sounds very dated, with its sound effects reminiscent of video games at the time. That is the German band Sig Sig Sputnik. And a song called Love Missile F1-11 from 1986. Well, I feel like I need to cleanse my audio palette after that last song. Here's a familiar one that sounded great to the ears of a 14-year-old back then. Let It Ride, Bachman Turner Overdrive. Top 30 song, 1974.

Don't even think about saying anything bad about my baby. He's good to me, and that's all I care about. Those are the words as written by Jerry Goffin and Carole King and performed by the Cookies, girl group from New York City. That was their biggest hit, top 10, 1963.

Well, there you go. A song by a band who took their name from the title of the song that we heard before it. You got that? The name of that band taken from a Chuck Berry song. We heard the Chuck Berry song first. A little known good one from 1958 called JoJo Gunn that made it to number 83 on the charts. But somebody liked it enough and was paying attention so that when Jay Ferguson formed his band after leaving Spirit in the early 70s, he remembered that little-known Chuck Berry song that he always liked and named his band after it. So he heard JoJo Gunn with their only hit, their biggest hit, Run, Run, Run, in 1972. The band broke up shortly after that, and Jay Ferguson would go on to have a solo career and a hit with Thunder Island later in the 70s. I bought that 45. Jay Ferguson would also go on to write the theme song for the TV show The Office. Jay even appears in an episode of that program, the one where Kevin has a band called Scrantonicity. Jay's the guitar player. And if you want some more Office trivia, the actor who plays Creed in that show, a guy by the name of Creed Branton, was in the Grassroots in the 1960s for a time. Well, it's not The Office, but it's the radio. 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Well, ours does. From Cedarburg, Wisconsin, it is CPL Radio, and let the good times roll, rock and roll and pop and soul from the 50s, 60s,

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0: tired of being alone. That's Al Green on Croy. KROY DJ replay time. 6:11 and it's 70 degrees. This is Dave Williams. There is no prize money for you at Croy. We're giving away hundreds of dollars with a DJ replay. You might be the next winner sometime this hour. Croy area weather. Going to be partly cloudy tonight, becoming overcast with a good chance of rain tomorrow and Monday at 70, going for an overnight low of 52 degrees.
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11: 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Mrs. Andrew Sybil of 149 Brownville Avenue, apartment 6, Toronto 9, was the first to call Chum at the sound of the horn, and she wins a key that could make her the grand prize winner of one of the 7 most wanted cars in this whole country.
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16: You know, I am a bachelor. You all know that. I live in a little old dinky apartment. I have a lamp and a TV set, and it's all the electricity I use. Yet, my electric bill remains 10, 12 bucks a month. Can't be right. So I have a little joke I'm going to play on a light company. We will call them up on the phone right now. Phone's ringing. Let's hear.
17: Hello.
16: Is this Duquesne Light Customer Service?
17: Yes, this is.
16: Hi there. How are you?
17: Oh, this is fine.
16: Well, good. Listen, I have a question for you, and I hope you can answer it.
17: Oh, we're going to try our best.
16: Well, I just moved here from Florida.
17: Mm-hmm.
16: And I have a thing for palm trees. And as you probably know, there aren't any around here.
17: Not outside, anyway.
16: And I, I got a big backyard. I wanted to start a palm tree orchard. And the only way to do this is with heat lamps. And I wanted to put about 15 or 20,000 of them out there. And I wanted to know if you could quote me a price on how much this is going to cost me per month.
17: 15 or 20,000 heat lamps?
16: Yeah.
17: You know how many watts each lamp is?
16: Be about 600 watts per lamp.
17: You want 15,200 heat lamps for this palm tree orchard?
16: Well, around 15,000.
17: Okay, you're going to run them how many hours a day?
16: 20.
17: 20 hours a day, 600 watts a piece.
16: Yeah.
17: All right, you wait a second?
16: Yeah.
17: All right, on the average now, this will run you about $3,640 a day.
16: Oh, you kidding?
17: Not kidding.
16: I was thinking like 30 bucks a month, maybe.
17: No way. You've got over, 9 million watts there.
16: 3,000 bucks a day?
17: Right. You got 15,000 light bulbs?
16: Yeah, well, I could move back to Florida cheaper than that.
17: Sure, 15,000 light bulbs at 600 watts a piece. That's comes out to about 9,120,000 watts. I mean, we don't even think we have a rate to accommodate that.

Dick Clark here to take you back in time once again to April of 1964 when nine major cigarette manufacturers decide, voluntarily, to not gear their advertising to the young. The House Judiciary Committee begins hearing 150 different proposals regarding prayer in schools. Meanwhile, President Johnson sends his proposal to Congress outlining a plan to spend $228 million to revitalize poverty-stricken areas of Appalachia. We hear these headlines on the nightly news in April of 1964 when we also hear this next record on the radio. It's one of the really big top hits around during the final week in April of 1964. And it's by a performer sounds an awful lot like Elvis Presley. His name is Terry Stafford. And this is his record, Suspicion.

that is one good record. That was one of the biggest hits around during the final week in April of 1964. Suspicion by Terry Stafford. They started out as America's foremost gospel group, but they switched to pop, had a real run at great records. This is Yvonne, Mavis, Cleo, and pop staples, the Staple Singers.

0: The Staple Singers and I'll Take You There. Now, one of the most successful and famous family acts ever started out in 1963 as a trio made up of brothers Jackie Tito and Jermaine Jackson. And after recruiting two cousins, the act started working around their hometown of Gary, Indiana. About a year later, in 1964, two other Jackson brothers, Marlon and Michael, came into the act. And the cousins who had been in the group became the backup musicians. And that's when the act known as the Jackson Family got a new name. This is Michael Jackson with more of the story.
1: A lady in the neighborhood came up with the name called the Jackson Five, and we started rehearsing every day after school. I mean, kids would tease us and say, because we would be in school rehearsing all the time, and there was like a big baseball park behind our house. We would hear the roaring of the crowd and the kids eating candy and popcorn. We would be inside rehearsing, and this would kind of get us mad, and rocks would come through the window, people teasing us. And but eventually we came through, we kept rehearsing and sweating and rehearsing, and we would do talent shows, we would win every talent show. I mean, our house was loaded with trophies, just loaded.

Boy, oh boy, that is a record and a half. Little Michael Jackson there with the Jackson 5, Never Can Say Goodbye. Now, the duo coming up next is actually the second generation of a family act that started out with their father and a couple of uncles. But when it came to burning the family name into performing history, it was left to the kids, Don and Phil, the Everly Brothers.

Boy, they are pioneers. Great sound. The Everly Brothers with Buddy Holly's Crickets on backup, Till I Kissed You. All right, we'll be back in just a minute with a group that sang with real passion and grit, and we'll hear a couple of records that practically come with an ironclad guarantee to please you. They're next on your place where your music lives on, Rock, Roll, and Remember. Dick Clark sitting in with more of our special salute to some of the female recording acts who've put rock and roll on the map. Now, the one you're going to hear from in just a second sang with real passion and grit. Their records had the beat of the city in them, the beat of the Motor City, to be exact, where they made rock and roll history. Martha and the Vandellas.

0: You know it, Martha and the Vandellas punching a hole in rock and roll with Dancing in the Street. You know, the vast majority of the performers at Motown Records came from families that really had to struggle to make ends meet, and you can imagine what it felt like when these performers became so successful, and this is what it was like for Martha Reeves.
1: Dad was a city employee, and we didn't have a whole lot of money. I didn't know we were poor until I started traveling, because we always had something to eat. Mom was a good provider. She could take a little bit of stuff and put it together, almost like Jesus feeding the multitudes with the fish and the few loaves of bread. Mom would had the knack of doing that, and she would make sure that we all had something to wear, whatever it was. She'd make sure that it was clean. And to be able to reach some esteem, to make a decent living, and to be able one day turn the tables and do great things for my mom, I mean, I have to feel positive about what I've accomplished, mainly because of love. People appreciating the love that I give out and the retaliation of the business. It's got to be the greatest feeling in the world.

Hey, is that hot or not? Martha and the Vandellas with Heat Wave. I tell you what, a little bit later on in the hour, we'll hear from another female recording act that had a real sassy approach. But right now, we're going to switch directions and check out what was going on around this time in history. Now, on April 23rd of 1789, President-elect George Washington and his wife Martha moved into the first executive mansion, which was the Franklin House in New York City. And on that same April date, in that same city, in 1896, the Vitascope system for projecting movies was demonstrated in a music hall. And on April 23rd of 1965, this next record was released, and it was soon on its way to becoming an instant classic for the Four Tops.

Big record by the Four Tops. It was released on April 23rd of 1965, and it has become, as you well know, a rock and roll classic. I can't help myself. Anyway, let's move up a day to the 24th of April and see what went on during that time in history on that day. Let's see, on April 24th of 1800, Congress said yes to a bill setting up the Library of Congress. 98 years later, on that same day, Winston Churchill was knighted by Queen Elizabeth. By the way, he was 24 years old at the time. And on April 24th of 1959, the Drifters released this record with Benny King on lead vocals.

Boy, that's a great field of that hit by the Drifters. It came out on April 24th of 1959. There Goes My Baby. Now, this record was released on the 25th of April in 1970 by Freda Payne, and it just shot up the charts. Band

0: Rita Payne laying down a real solid groove with that one, Band of Gold. All right, we're going to peel back the years now until we reach April of 1964, when two of the top leaders of the Republican Party, Senator Everett Dirksen and Charles Halleck, accused President Lyndon Johnson of trying to hide the extent and nature of America's combat role in a place called Vietnam. The president fires back, accusing Republican leaders of offering inconsistent and, in some cases, contradictory recommendations about what to do in Vietnam. Little difference of opinion over Southeast Asia is starting to surface these days, and it forms kind of a nagging little worry for all of us in April of 1964. And we'll return to that profile year a little bit later on in the hour. Now, when we come back, we're going to spotlight one of my all-time favorite groups. I don't usually play favorites, but I will in this case, and we'll find out about all of that together right after this on Rock, Roll, and Remember. Dick Clark here to spotlight one of my all-time favorite groups. I don't usually confess something like that, but I will in this case because this group cut some records that are really, really classics. They're almost beyond classic. Now, a bunch of them were written by Teddy Randazzo, who goes back to the early days, and one of the records I'm talking about was... We'll let the leader of our spotlight group talk about it. This is Little Anthony Gourdine of Little Anthony and the Imperials.
1: As soon as I heard it so bad, we knew it. We said, oh, man, that is bad, too. Wow. That's my personal favorite of all those tunes. That has a lot of meat for a singer. For a singer, there's no limit interpreting that song. Even going on my head has a limitation. The song is so big, it's bigger than the singer, so you really can't overdo it. Let the sing it. But Hurt So Bad, man, you can just really pull an emotional thing out of that. That's why audiences usually give a big applause, because they can relate to that, you know. So when I heard it, I knew it was going to be really great.

0: know, every time I hear that thing, I think back to the old days of radio. If you like something real well, you could get away with it. You can't do it these days. Say, play it one more time, and you'd play it again. Oh, that, it's never get tired of that. Hurts so bad. Little Anthony and the Imperials. Now, Anthony knew that one was going to be a hit the minute he heard it, and he was just as sure about another song Teddy Randazzo gave him, even though the Temptations were giving him static about it. And this is Little Anthony to tell that story himself.
1: I remember we were playing Philadelphia at the Uptown Theater with the Temptations, and the Temptations had My Girl was just really going strong. Everybody's playing their new side, you know, playing the new record. And they played theirs, and we said, yeah, that's bad, man. That's really bad, you know. And then we played, one side was something, Make It Easy on Yourself was on the other side of Going Out of My Head. And all of the attempts said, we like to Make It Easy on Yourself, man, that's bad. And Going Out of My Head, man, ain't, y'all crazy, let that tune out, man, that ain't, that's this one right here. We said, man, I'm telling you, Going Out of My Head's going to be a hit, I'm telling you. I'm sure as we stand here, everybody, all of us felt that way. And they said, oh, man, get out of here. We were there for a week. By the end of the week, when we rode down the Jersey Turnpike going back to New York, every station we turned to was doom, doom, doom, doom, doom, doom. Wherever we went, we heard it coming out of stores. We heard it. It was something I've never since experienced.

That is a standard if ever there was one. Little Anthony and the Imperials with Going Out of My Head. All right, we'll be back in just a minute with a group whose trademark was the sass they put into their music and their act, and we'll give you a real good example of both right after this when Rock, Roll, and Remember rolls on.

0: And this is Dick Clark with more of our special look at some of the female recording acts that have made an impact on rock and roll. Of course, that's got to include the group we're going to talk about right now. Now, if you remember earlier in the show, I said that each of the so-called girl groups had their own, you know, particular take or approach to their music. Well, this act showed sass in their records and in the way they prepared for their shows. And to tie it all up, this is Shirley Alston of the Shirelles.
1: We go out there and say, well, we got to kick butt. Yeah. Well, of course, we have a little bit. The girls always, you know, the girls are gonna say that. So, you know, you try to choose your costume so that you can, you know, we figure if you can't kill them with your vocals, we have to dazzle them with the dresses.

The Shirelles taking a pretty positive outlook in that record. They were very optimistic in their songs usually, and that one was no exception. The Shirelles and Mama Said. You know, the Shirelles came with us a couple of times on the old Dick Clark Caravan of Stars tour, the rock and roll shows that played practically every city and town in the country, and I've got to say they were really fun times, good times, and they were also some of the hardest. But certainly things we remember. I was real young. We all were, and we had to ride on buses everywhere. Mind you, we had 15 acts on the bus and the band and the costumes. I mean, we lived in that thing. It was an experience, the likes of which I hope none of us ever see again. Now, this artist traveled with us quite a bit and always went over very well. He was a regular on the Caravan of Stars, Mr. Lou Christie.

It was Lou Christie with just one of the hits he wrote with a friend of his named Twyla Herbert. Lou very often performed that song to a lot of audiences across the country on the Caravan of Stars tours. That was Two Faces Have I. You know, during the mid-1960s, when record companies used to pump a lot of money into some of their groups, they used to spend quite a bit of it on airfare and very fancy hotels. And how did some of the rock bands react to all of this luxury? Well, they trashed the rooms. It was sort of the thing to do in those days. But in the Caravan of Stars tour, you got to remember that we ate, we slept, we lived on that bus. That was our home. Nobody dared abuse that thing because you'd be in it for 60 days. And I don't think we had any different point of view. It was just a practical solution. These guys travel along with us. Always a lot of fun. Paul Revere and the Raiders.

Rock and roll from just one of the groups that used to travel with us on the old Caravan of Stars. That was Hungry by Paul Revere and the Raiders. We'll be back in just a minute to hear one of the hits that we were all listening to on our transistor radios during this week in April of 1964. It's right after this on Rock, Roll, and Remember. And this is Dick Clark here to take you along with me back in time to April of 1964, when the Boston Celtics beat the San Francisco Warriors 4-1 to capture their 6th straight NBA title. The New York Drama Critics Circle names Hello Dolly as the best musical of last year, and the Bureau of Labor Statistics reports that the country's economy grew for the 38th straight month, breaking an old record that had stood since 1948. And our radios bring us all of this news, which is of a lot of interest to the adults, but our transistors are also bringing us records like this next one. It sits at number 3 on the surveys during the final week in April of 1964, and it's by that new English group that's taken America by storm. Their main guitar player, a fellow named George Harrison, is doing the lead singing on it. And this is Do You Want to Know a Secret by this new English group, the Beatles.

0: George Harrison up front for the Beatles on that record. It was in the number three spot on the national music surveys during the final week in April of 1964. Do You Want to Know a Secret? And we'll relive more of the sights and sounds of that time in the next hour of the show. We're going to chat with Jimmy Seals of Seals and Crofts and highlight Junior Walker and the All-Stars. 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We've been saying it for years. This is the stuff that makes up the soundtrack of our lives. And we've got a lot more of it coming up in the next hour of Rock, Roll, and Remember. 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

0: That's pretty good.
1: Yeah.
2: Did you hear Steve Harvey and his wife got into a fight?
1: That's not real, is it?
2: Yeah. It was a family feud.
1: Did you hear about the superhero with a lisp that always worked out? He's Thor.
2: Bad ending again.
1: Right, what are you talking? How can you not?
2: What kind of car does an egg drive? A Volkswagen.
1: What?
2: A Volkswagen.
1: Volkswagen.
2: Yeah.
3: You get it?
1: What do you call someone who gets mad when they don't have any bread? Lactose intolerant.
2: All right. Would it be weird if me and Adam Sandler did Daddy's Home 3? Oh, that's not on the paper.
1: Why would you even bring that up?
2: I thought that was on the paper.
1: Why would you even bring that
2: up? It was on the other paper.
1: That was just me.
2: No, they took out the other piece of paper. It was
1: so
2: on
1: I'm
2: there.
1: Fired from Daddy's Home 3?
2: Well,
1: that's what you're saying.
2: Spade's not available. Then
1: Spade?
2: Well, some one of those guys.
1: What do you call the syrup with a speech impediment?
3: Oh, scissorp.
1: Mrs. Stuttersworth.
2: Oh, that's a good one. What airlines did Jesus and Mary take?
1: Virgin.
2: No.
1: Oh.
2: TW. Yes, Virgin. You read my punchlines, I'm going to crack you with this space helmet here.
1: What's the most crunk place to go to the bathroom? The Little John.
2: Little John. Wow.
3: Yeah, that's good.
2: What was the foot's favorite type of chips? Doritos.
1: That's terrible. If Steven Seagal removed all animal products from his diet, what would we call him? You can probably get this one.
2: Steven Vigali? Vegetable?
1: Vegan Seagal.
2: Vegan Seagal. Yeah, I wouldn't have got that in 15 years. Oh. What did the plumber say to the singer? Nice pipes.
4: What I want to know is, why aren't more people inventing useful things? Like Mr. Bobby Ashimura, who wins our Max Headroom Product of the Month Award for coming up with a little attachment you plug into your TV and it warns you that the commercial break is coming by automatically switching off your set for 5 seconds. And here to demonstrate it for us is Mr. Ashimura himself.
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7: Z93. Jay Taylor, comma. Sounds like my English teacher. Well, about a 50% chance of rain today, which probably means it's going to rain under every other cloud.
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first with the hottest music. We are 105. Kids, a weird night last night, eh? Kind of like a rock show. Disco sound and lights. Partly cloudy today, however. Chance of showers this afternoon. High around 78. Clearing tonight. Lows around 58. In San Francisco, 63 with Madonna and Lucky Star.

KTS. Northern California's Hot Hit Radio, 105 Kits, 1014 with Steve Masters, the master of the beautiful ballad. Lionel Richie's coming to town September 28th. We got tons of tickets to give to you this weekend. 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
5: Hey, I was looking for Danny.
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5: Danny, how are you? 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
4: Good.
5: I'm calling you today because you recently went out on a date with one of our listeners, and they gave us your phone number and asked us to call you.
4: Really?
5: Mm-hmm. Her name is Amanda, but I guess it's been like 2 weeks now, and you're not returning her phone calls.
4: Uh-huh.
5: Would you mind maybe giving us some insight into why it's been 2 weeks and you haven't called Amanda back?
4: I mean, I didn't get to know her really well, but she was kind of gross on our date.
5: She did say what was strange about your date was how you shook her hand at the end. Is that why you shook her hand? Because you thought she was gross?
4: Yeah, that's. I needed an exit. Oh,
5: Can you give me one specific thing?
6: Yeah.
5: What specifically made you think that she's nasty?
4: Well, it was going fine, and like halfway through the meal, she grabbed my hand and she leaned over into my ear and whispered, "I'll be back in a few minutes.
6: Okay.
4: I have to honk out a dirt snake."
6: That could not be real.
4: I swear to God.
6: And she
5: what was that term again? What was that term again?
4: Oh, man. She said, "I have to honk out a dirt snake." I thought she was making a joke, and I just said, "Are you serious?" She just said, "No, really, I have to go download a brown load. I'll be back."
6: No! Stop it!
4: Yeah, that's why I shook her hand. I needed to get out of there.
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11: My theory is that when it comes to important subjects, there's only two ways a person can answer. Which way they choose tells you who that person is. For instance, there's only two kinds of people in the world. Beatles people and Elvis people. Now, Beatles people can like Elvis, and Elvis people can like Beatles, but nobody likes them both equally. Somewhere, you have to make a choice, and that choice tells you who you are.
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0: It's 6:04 with Terry Steele and some gold from the Frogs. 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Want to say hi and happy birthday to Jimmy Hansen, who took the trip to school today in our Tom McCann double-decker London bus. 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
1: Somewhere in New Jersey, there's this guy named Dave who has this giant 60s record collection and this pirate radio station in his attic with the transmitter he built from the Allied catalog. 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
2: Good evening. Sit back, relax, light up an old ghoul. A lot of people wonder where ghouls come from. Well, they come from all over. A lot of ghouls come from Portugal. We're going to have a good time tonight. We've got a peachy scene, a fine, fancy movie. You're going to like it. It's called Hypnotic Eye. Or is it Hypnotic Me? For us. For we. For you.
3: I was doing some stuff in Atlanta and I was driving back to Missouri. Now, if you know anything about geography, I have to go across the very western part of Tennessee. As I'm going through there, a guy calls me, it's a comedy booker, and he said, "Hey, I just checked your schedule. Is there any chance you're near such and such Tennessee?" And I punched it up, I'm like, "Yeah, I'm like 20 minutes from there." He said, "That's amazing." He said, "I just had a guy cancel a show on me." He said, "It starts in about an hour." He said, "Why don't you just go by and do the show? Just tell him you're him." Always a good start. "They're going to pay you in cash. I'll even bonus you for bailing me out. And then you can go on home." So I get to this gig, and it was for the Tennessee chapter of PETA, the People for Ethical Treatment of Animals. Now, I have just given you a piece of information that I didn't get. So I go up there, I tell my first joke, here, ha, ha, ha, we're off and running, right? Now, the whole venue is kind of set up like this. The stage is higher, and it's metal folding chairs. And it's a long rectangle in front row of these chairs. All these women are holding small dogs. I'm like, "What's the story with these dogs?" And they said, "These are our therapy animals." And I said, "I've heard that phrase before, but what exactly does that mean?" And a guy in the back yells out, he goes, "Those are animals that help keep us calm and relaxed." All right. Guy goes, "Do you have a therapy animal?" I was like, "Well, I guess mine's a cow." He's like, "How is a cow a therapy animal?" I said, "Well, it keeps me calm and relaxed to know I have a freezer full of beef."

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1: Oh, Lord, please don't let me be missed.
0: 66 WNBC, Eric Burden and the Animals in 1965. And here we are, the last radio show on AM in New York playing rock and roll music. This is all the stuff you heard over those years with Murray the K and Scott Muni and Cousin Bruce and all the guys. The Animals, of course, were presented for the first time in New York at the Paramount Theater in connection with the WMCA Good Guys. In 1965, we were in our second full year of the British invasion, and the Yardbirds had this hit. It's Heart Full of Soul on 66 WMCA.

0: 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Latest song from Robbie Williams. Song's called Angels. It's part of a more music hour. I'm John Marchino with The Cutting Crew. Here's Dying in Your Arms tonight on 96.5 WKDD.
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0: 96.5 WKDD, today's best music with Garbage and Special. It's part of a More Music Hour. I'm John Marchino. Coming up, going to have some information on how you can get your tickets for the big Halloween disco ball coming up October 29th. If you want to stick around for that, here's Steve Perry. This is O'Sherry on 96.5 WKDD.
1: Okay, guys, take five. Hi. Welcome to the WAMCO New York School of Insults. You know, nothing's more embarrassing than be going down the street and be verbally accosted by a perfect stranger. And how about those silent gestures? If you're one of those who can't think of a quick and witty comeback, well, we'll teach you right here at the WAMCO New York School of Insults. In a matter of days, you'll know 69,000 classic and destructive insults for any situation you might encounter. Just like these students here. Okay, class, situation. Somebody says he's gonna butt in line in front of you. Harris.
2: Eat my shorts.
1: Good. Willis.
3: Yes, sir.
1: What are you gonna say, Warhead?
3: Kiss off, dirt ball.
1: Very good. Just like these students here, you'll carry and reap chaos. It's taken our instructors years to become black lips, masters in this age-old art form. 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We do it all. 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Don't take that credit anymore. 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Okay, time to get back to work. Now, class.
4: Yeah,
1: what
4: do
1: you
4: want?
1: What do you got? Earwax, you scrunch buckets.
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17: 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If you're just joining us, you're late. About an hour and 10 minutes late. It's 4:11, a Selden show for a Tuesday afternoon anyway. Thanks for joining us.
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19: 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Traffic picking up, the afternoon traffic. Buckner and Mercer, Bruce Hughes, Clip News.
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17: Joseph Schlitz Brewing Company, Milwaukee, and other cities. There's a cat that used to be known as Ronnie Weiss and Mouse in the Traps. Now it's just Ronnie Weiss and Rio Grande. Before My Time, fantastic song at KLIF. It's 84 hours.
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14: Now, I'll tell you what happened during hunting. I was out hunting during duck season. Well, I want to say right off that we got some of the best game wardens here in Florida you're ever going to run into. But there's one game warden. He and I have never hit it off since I've been in the land of the real, man. And I was duck hunting. I had a bunch of ducks lying at my feet. And out steps this game warden. He looks at me. He says, "You got you a Florida hunting license, boy." I said, "Yes, sir, I do." And I whipped it out and showed it to him. He said, "Well, let me see here." And he picked one of my ducks up. He stuck his finger up its behind, and he said, "This duck is from Georgia. You got you a Georgia hunting license?" I said, "Well, sure enough." I took out my wallet. I said, "Here you go." He said, "All right." He picked up another duck. He

0: stuck his finger up its behind, and he said, this duck is from South Carolina. You got you a South Carolina hunting license? I said, yes, I do. Well, he picked up another duck. Yes, he stuck his finger up its behind. He said, this duck is from North Carolina. You got you a North Carolina hunting license? I took it out. I showed him. I said, yes, I do. He said, is there any place you don't have a license for? I said, buddy, I am covered. He said, well, where are you from anyway? Well, I dropped my pants around my ankles and I said, you tell me.
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3: 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So this is your party show for Saturday night, the alter ego of Bob FM. 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

0: Mr. Spaceman. On the Big Q, they named themselves after an element on the chemical chart, rare earth it was called, and I just want to celebrate. And these were monster musicians who called themselves the Choir from Cleveland, Ohio, originally. Teamed up with Eric Carmen, turned into the Raspberries, and they like to rock out. I want to be with you on the Q. If we were
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coast to coast via satellite from Hollywood. I'm George Taylor Morris. Okay, let's flip through the Reelin' in the Years date book now. A few Beatle events happened right around this fourth weekend in August. In 1962, John married Cynthia Powell with Paul as best man. This weekend in 1967, the Beatles, except for Ringo, first heard the Maharishi explain the joys of transcendental meditation. That was just 3 days before the death of Beatles manager Brian Epstein. In 1968, the Soviets chose this weekend to invade Czechoslovakia, just days before Jerry Rubin and Abbie Hoffman led the Yippie demonstrations at the Democratic Convention in Chicago. This was the weekend in 69, Frank Zappa called it quits for the mothers of invention. He said people clapped in all the wrong places. And the film Alice's Restaurant, based on Arlo Guthrie's song, premiered in New York City. In 1970, Jimi Hendrix made his last public appearance before his death at the Isle of Wight Festival off the coast of England. Some of the birthdays being celebrated this week include Kenny Rogers, he's 46, Jim Capaldi of Traffic, and Jackie DeShannon are 42. John Cipollino of Quicksilver is 43. And were he still with us this weekend, drummer Keith Moon of The Who would have been 39.

0: No mistake about where that band was from. Archie Bell and the Drells from Houston, Texas, and the Tighten Up. You know, Archie missed all the excitement of having his song go number one in the U.S. in 1968. He was in a West German hospital recovering from a Vietnam War wound. And as the story goes, Archie told his other hospital buddies, "Hey, that's me singing on the radio." And they all said, "Yeah, sure it is, Archie." Come On, Marianne was the Four Seasons from 1967. Coming up next, Linda Ronstadt will give us a tour of one of the country's most famous rock clubs of the 60s as Reelin' in the Years continues on the Global Satellite Network. I'm George Taylor Morris, and we're Reelin' in the Years via satellite from Hollywood. Picture this for a minute. You're going out for a night on the town, and you decide to drop into the hot club to see what's happening. As you mingle with a crowd, you see one superstar after another, some talking with each other, others sitting alone at the bar. A group of well-known faces is on stage performing. Hard to believe? Well, that's just what it was like at the Troubadour, one of the landmark rock and folk clubs in West Hollywood. In this case, though, it was a few thousand nights ago, and those familiar faces were not yet superstars. One of them was Linda Ronstadt.
1: The whole club circuit all over the country was a lot more healthy in those days. I mean, there was a very, very strong little circuit that went all around the country, all the major cities. And there were two or three clubs, major clubs in each town where you could work. What the Troubadour used to do for us was it gave us all a place to hang out where we could see every other thing that was coming through. Everything that came through the country came through the Troubadour at one point or another. I used to hang out there. I got to see, you know, Jackson Brown and the Eagles and Elton John and Poco and the Flying Burrito Brothers and Neil Young, everybody that, like Joni Mitchell, everybody that later became something sort of important. Steve Martin was showcasing there all the time. We didn't know that it was important in those days. I mean, it never occurred to us that, you know, that we were doing things that they would write articles about later in Rolling Stone and go, "This was history." You know, we were just, it was just a neighborhood bar to go to.

A real slice of the 60s from Donovan on Reelin' in the Years. There is a mountain, then there is no mountain, then there is. I think we've all been in that place at one time or another. We started with Linda Ronstadt and the Stone Ponies and Different Drum from 1967. From the Dutch group Shocking Blue, the original version of Venus, a song that's getting played a lot this summer by the group Bananarama. In fact, the original Venus by Shocking Blue has been re-released if you want to pick up a copy to replace that scratchy one you've been playing all these years. Blind Faith, The Doors, and a neat old radio commercial all coming up next as we continue Reelin' in the Years on the Global Satellite Network. We're Reelin' in the Years. I'm George Taylor Morris in Hollywood. Let's slide one into the compact disc machine and find ourselves a memorable classic from Blind Faith.

them Rolling Stones, 19th Nervous Breakdown. Before that, Los Bravos on Reelin' in the Ears. I love that song, Black is Black. We started with Blind Faith and I Can't Find My Way Home. By the way, Steve Winwood is on tour now, and he's promised to include some of his classics, including Blind Faith songs, into his concert sets. The Doors did Touch Me. We'll do it upright with another rock and roll great for the Reelin' in the Years Hall of Fame next, as we continue on the Global Satellite Network.

I'm George Taylor Morris in Hollywood, and it's time to select another rock and roll classic for our Reelin' in the Years Hall of Fame. This week we have a song that you may have watched being recorded. In fact, millions of people around the world had that unique experience as part of the 26-nation television audience for a six-hour program called One World, broadcast as part of Canadian Expo 67. This recording was part of it, televised from Abbey Road. The chorus of backing vocals featured many of the top superstars of the day, including Mick Jagger, Keith Richard, Brian Jones, Donovan, Graham Nash, Keith Moon, and dozens of other notables. But beyond the star status of this live recording session, there was the message of the song. It's this week's entry into the Reelin' in the Years Hall of Fame, The Beatles, All You Need Is Love.

0: Beatles and All You Need Is Love. 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
4: It was the unthinkable at Wimbledon yesterday. Second-seeded Chris Everett Lloyd lost her third-round match to unseeded Kathy Jordan. Perhaps the biggest upset on the All England Club turf in a decade. Sets 6-1, 7-6 match, and that's the first time...

0: You have a collect call from
1: Big Fitzwell.
0: Please answer the following question. Yes or no? Should you take the call?
2: No. W-R-I-F.
0: You have a collect call from
1: Big Fitzwell.
0: Please answer the following question. Yes or no? Should you take the call?
2: No.

0: Come again?
1: Say your name, sir.
2: Safanda Cox.
0: Oh, Safanda. No, we can't take the call right now. I'm sorry.
1: Okay, thank you.
0: WRAF.
1: Let's call from Richard Dragon. We accept.
0: Richard Dragon?
1: Yeah.
0: No, we won't. Sorry. WRAF
3: Dragon.
4: This is Ameritech.
5: Here we go.
4: You have a collect call from
2: Craven Moorhead.
4: Please answer the following questions, yes or no.
0: WRAF.
4: You have a collect call from
2: Phil McCrevis.
4: Please answer the following questions, yes or no. Will you take the call?
0: Yes.
4: Your response was not understood.
0: I said yes.
4: You have a collect call from
2: Phil McCrevis.
4: Please answer the following questions, yes or no. Will you pay for the call?
0: You're on WRAF. Good morning.
6: I have a collect call from Clyde Torres. Would you accept?
0: Clyde who?
6: Sir, what is the last name?
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13: 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This is J. Paul Huddleston, KHJ 2020 News. Now, more music and Dick Saint for Bill Wade.
14: I'm not going to hurt anybody. Let's kick over a table or two down there. Hey, Dave, man, you know, all right. 11:56, this is Dick Saint.

0: Jeffrey here at 3 o'clock this afternoon on The Rock of Chicago with details about car number 72. Another 73 Dream Machine, that is a brand new Chevrolet Nova hatchback. Dig on it.
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0: That's all right, baby. She wears it well. And that's Rod Stewart's music for the album Never a Dull Moment. This is Dick Saints. $2.10, $2 and $3.
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0: 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Here's where it's at with summer shirts, tennis rackets, concert tickets, beach towels, sailboats, a bunch of other good stuff. 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

This hour, we're going to be featuring the hits of July 30th, 1959, as we rock on back 30 summers ago. Where were you in the summer of 59? All these great songs were making the charts and being blasted on the radio. Bring back some memories this hour from the summer of 1959, when the genius of soul, Ray Charles, was having a big, big hit with this thing called What I Say on the U.S. Hall of Fame.

What's that? What's that? What's that? What's that?

on the U.S. Hall of Fame. With Mr. Music Grohl and Night rocking on live coast to coast. Jan and Dean, little baby talk from 30 summers ago. By the way, if you would like to be in touch with me, this is how you do it.

course, this hour, we are looking back on the hits that were popular on this day, July 30th, 1959, Before the Hour's Up, the actual number one national hit from 30 summers ago. Coming up, a big hit for the Coasters. You'll hear it next on the U.S. Hall of Fame.

the U.S. Hall of Fame. With Mr. Music Norma Knight rocking on live coast to coast from 30 summers ago, the Coasters and Poison Ivy. As we look back, July 30th, 1959, Freddie Boom Boom Cannon and Tallahassee Lassie on the U.S. Hall of Fame.

0: U.S. Hall of Fame. Who do we have on the telephone?
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0: Okay, what can I play for you from 30 summers ago?
1: I'd like to hear something, if you have it, by Jackie Wilson called I'll Be Satisfied.
0: All righty, and who do you want to send it out to?
1: I'm going to send it out to my son, Joe.
0: All righty, how old is Joe?
1: Joe just turned 15.
0: Okay, to your son, Joe, this is Jackie Wilson, Mary, on the U.S. Hall of Fame.

on the U.S. Hall of Fame with Mr. Music Norman Idle. Oh, I love that. Jackie Wilson and I'll Be Satisfied as we look back 30 summers ago. By the way, I'd like to say thank you once again to Rob Frankel and especially to Ken Levy, my engineers, who make this show possible. Thank you so much, Rob and Ken. Ken, you hang in there doing a terrific job as you do each and every Sunday. Without these guys, could not do this show, believe you me. Anyway, before the hour is up, we will feature the number one national hit on this date in 1959. But coming up, we've got a great big hit from 30 summers ago from the Drifters. You'll hear it next on the U.S. Hall of Fame.

Illinois Hall of Fame with Mr. Music Norman Ice. So great. Benny King, The Drifters from 30 Summers Ago and There Goes My Baby. And how about this one? From Brooklyn, New York, The Mystics on Laurie Records. And on this day, July 30th, 1959, 30 years ago today, this was rock and roll, The Mystics, it was called.

0: U.S. Hall of Fame. Who's on the telephone?
1: This is Laura in Savannah.
0: And Laura from Savannah, Georgia. What radio station?
1: WAV The Wave.
0: All right. What can I play for you from 30 summers ago?
1: I only have eyes for you.
0: All right. And who do you want to send it out to, Laura?
1: I'd like to send it out to my best friend, Carrie, and her boyfriend in the Marine Corps. He's getting ready to be shipped to Australia for a year, and he flew her up to Paterson, New Jersey just to say goodbye for the last week, and I just hope everything lasts for him for a year until they can see each other again.
0: All right. Here's your song for them, The Flamingos, on the U.S. Hall of Fame.

0: Down in Philly, the Everly Brothers on the U.S. Hall of Fame with Mr. Music Norman Iden. Till then, kissed you as we look back 30 summers ago with Eddie Cochran on the U.S. Hall of Fame. Something else. Oh, love it. Do it.
1: Oh, look at that.

U.S. Hall of Famer, Mr. Music Norman Knight, rocking on live coast to coast, a former number one hit for the King of Rock and Roll from 30 summers ago, A Big Hunk of Love. Of course, this hour, we are featuring the hits that were popular on this date, July 30th, 1959, and before the hour's up, the actual number one national hit. Coming up, a big hit for the sassy one, Sarah Vaughan from 30 summers ago. You'll hear it next on the U.S. Hall of Fame.

Mr. Music Normal Night, the sassy one, that's what she was known as Sarah Vaughan on Mercury Records from 30 Summers Ago and Broken Hearted Melody. As we look back, July 30th, 1959, I love this song. Jimmy Beaumont of the Skyliners, This I Swear on the U.S.

0: Red River Rock.
1: Oh, Johnny and the Hurricanes. Who do you want to send it out to, Gene?
0: My wife, Linda.
1: Linda, how long have you been married?
0: 21 years.
1: 21 wonderful years. Okay, Gene, for you and Linda, Johnny and the Hurricanes on the U.S. Hall of Fame.

0: Hall of Fame. Who's on the telephone?
1: This is Steve Brenny.
0: Steve, where are you calling from?
1: Dallas, Texas.
0: Dallas, Texas. 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
1: KOMA in Oklahoma City.
0: All right. What can I play for you from 30 summers ago?
1: Only 16 by Sam Cooke.
0: On the U.S. Hall of Fame. Well, Mr. Music Norman Knight, huh? That's Sam Cooke and Only 16 from 30 summers ago. Coming up, a former number one hit for two guitars from Brooklyn, New York. You'll hear that song next on the U.S. Hall of Fame.

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1: 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Well, this was the number one song 30 summers ago, Paul Anka on the U.S. Hall of Fame.

0: Jazz Hall of Fame with Mr. Music Norma Knight. Number one song, July 30th, 1959, Paul Anka and Lonely Boy from 30 Summers Ago, right here for you on the U.S. Hall of Fame.
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7: Hello again, I'm Trip Rogers, and this is the Music Yearbook. We're going to go back to September of 1966 using the Billboard Hot 100 survey as a basis for our countdown. Now, this month marks the debut of three popular TV shows and one music superstar. We'll begin with the singer originally discovered by Bo Diddley. This was his biggest hit from the movie Porgy and Bess. Billy Stewart at number 10.

On the Music Yearbook at number 9 for September of 1966, Petula Clark and I Couldn't Live Without Your Love. At the box office, Dick Van Dyke starred in the Disney movie Lieutenant Robin Caruso, USN. Alfie starring Michael Caine, and a World War I movie, The Blue Max, which starred George Peppard and James Mason. And at number 8, a future song from a movie, The Beatles' Yellow Submarine. 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

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I'm Trip Rogers. 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

outside our top 10 for September of 1966, the Beach Boys and Wouldn't It Be Nice. Tops on the Tube in September of 1966. Well, the number one show was Bonanza, but this month marked the debut of three TV shows that are still remembered to this day. Marlo Thomas's That Girl, Star Trek, and the American TV answer to the Beatles. Now, this song would rocket up the charts to number one within 2 months.

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But I wanna know for sure. So come on, hold me tight.

At number six, the Trog's biggest hit. It's been a couple of weeks at the top of the chart, Wild Thing. I'm Trip Rogers. Happy you joined me for the Music Yearbook. Now, next up, a song that just missed our countdown, Wicked Wilson Pickett and the Land of a Thousand Dances. One, two.

0: Donovan is at number five with a song that's climbing the charts, Sunshine Superman, from September of 1966 in the Music Yearbook.
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0: Sports headlines in September of 1966. Muhammad Ali beats Carl Mildenberger to retain his heavyweight title. The Baltimore Orioles win their first American League pennant. They would go on to sweep the Dodgers and win the World Series. And Sweet Pea was working its way up the charts into the top 10 for Tommy Rowe.

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1: number four.
2: Who's that I see walking in these woods? Why, it's Little Red Riding Hood.

on the Music Yearbook. They're better remembered for the song Woolly Bully, but this is not bad either. Got as high as number two, Sam the Sham and the Pharaohs and Little Red Riding Hood. In the news in September 1966, Gemini 11 spent 3 days in space. It was the next-to-last Gemini mission. The Chevrolet Camaro debuts, and the first Jerry Lewis NBA Labor Day Telethon raised $15,000. That was only broadcast on Channel 5 in New York City. At number three, The Happening.

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0: I'm Sheriff Rogers. Happy you joined me for the Music Yearbook. September 1966 is what we're looking at. Let's review our top 10. At number 10, Summertime by Billy Stewart. Number 9, I Couldn't Live Without Your Love by Petula Clark. The Beatles at number 8 with Yellow Submarine. Number 7, You Can't Hurry Love from the Supremes. Number 6, Wild Thing by the Troggs. Donovan at number 5 with Sunshine Superman. Number 4, Little Red Riding Hood by Sam the Sham and the Pharaohs. See You in September. Number 3, From the Happenings. And number 2, Sunny by Bobby Hebb. The song at the top of our charts is the only chart topper for this group, and in many ways, it is their signature song. If you look at any list of the top summer songs, you're always going to find this song on that list.
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0: John Sebastian and the Lovin' Spoonful at the top of the chart with Summer in the City from September of 1966. And that wraps up this edition of the Music Yearbook for September 2023. 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
2: Clouds and fog tonight. Chance of some drizzle. Not much of a day all told. In the Valley, 70. In San Diego, 65. With Shotgun Tom Kelly. I'm JCBQ. That's absurd. Don't ever do that again.
3: I'm sorry, boy. I may have to do it again sometime. Blow your mind.
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4: 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Right on.
5: Today, we're highlighting the funniest sarcastic sayings from the past that still make us chuckle. You're about as welcome as a fart in an elevator. You're proof that even duct tape can't fix stupid. I'm not arguing. I'm just explaining why I'm right. You're about as useful as a screen door on a submarine. Why don't you go play in traffic? Why don't you act your age, not your shoe size? If I wanted to hear from you, I'd rattle your cage. You're about as sharp as a marble. I'd agree with you, but then we'd both be wrong. I'm not sure what your problem is, but I'm guessing it's hard to pronounce. You're not yourself today. I noticed the improvement. I'd love to see things from your perspective, but I can't get my head that far up my ass.
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1: Henry Mancini on KSFO 560 in San Francisco at the Tone. 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And David, what's new?
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KYA, Steve Jordan, you will start tracking again this hour. We're doing it with Neil Sedaka. 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
3: Arnold Schwarzenegger has mastered what he calls the surefire secret to success. 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
5: Woo!
3: Thank you. Back to the countdown. Number 28, was that a bad Arnold? That was a bad Arnold.
6: That was a bad Arnold.
3: I'm sorry, that was my bad Arnold. Number 28 from Pretty Poison.

Catch me, I'm falling. That's Jade Starling on the lead vocals. Let's give her credit. Nice. Pretty Poison, down 8. It's number 28 this weekend. This is Rick D's Nothing But Great Music. Number 27 from John Cougar Mellencamp. This is the perfect song for everyone right now fiddling at the National Fiddlers Contest in Yuma, Arizona. Crank it up a little bit. Why

0: Cherry Bomb, John Cougar Mellencamp, now the hero of Chillicothe, Ohio. John just played two free concerts in the high school there last month, and they had sent him a petition signed by the entire student body. He said, I'm going to come to your school. They didn't believe it, but there he was in Chillicothe. The latest Cherry Bomb, down 10. It's number 27 on the weekly Top 40. I got a great remix for you. Jody Watley's remix is getting a lot of requests, so we'll play it for you. The phone has been ringing. Yeah.
1: My name is Leonard Moon, and I don't have the brains of Ice Cube. Hello.
0: Hello, Leonard.
1: Hi, Rick Dees. I know this is you.
0: Yes.
1: Because it's your voice.
0: Absolutely. And what can we do for you, Leonard?
1: Well, you know, I'm getting ready for the Olympics. I'm training for the Olympics.
0: The 88 Olympics?
1: I'm in training.
0: Well, what are you going to be, a boxer again?
1: Well, no, I'm not sure. See, I've tried out for a number of events. I've tried out for the hammer throw and the javelin toss.
0: Yeah.
1: I think that actually now I'm best qualified for the groin pull.
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0: This is it. A special weekly Top 40 remix. A lot of calls for Jody Watley. Don't you want

Oh, that skins your mind alive. It's down 13th, Jody Watley. At number 26, Don't You Want Me? This is Rick Dees, and great to have you at the place where the hits are. The weekly top 40. At number 25, the group with a guitarist named Oz Fox from Orange County, California. Michael Sweet sings lead. The group is Striper.

weekly top 40 countdown, Striper. Originally, they were called Rox Regine, and then they converted to Christian music, and they use the name Striper now. That's up three, number 25 on the weekly top 40. Look at number 24. Now, 10 years ago today, this band was called Warsaw. They have since changed their name, and they allow no pictures of themselves to be shown on their albums. New Order, Truth.

0: Order. That's True Faith. Up one, number 24, from the group who has recently opened their own nightclub. It's kind of a dream come true for New Order. And the club is called Hacienda in their hometown of Manchester, England. If you get a chance, drop on in sometime to Hacienda. We have a pizza-loving chart buster coming up next. Also, our D's telephone poll this weekend. And we've just been asking people who call in on the phone, should it be legal or do you think it's okay to marry your first cousin? It was just made legal in Illinois. In other words, in Chicago, you can now marry your first cousin. You can, in California, marry your first cousin. What do you think? Should it be?
1: I think it's awful. I really do. It's like marrying your brother or sister or aunt or uncle. I mean, what is this world coming to?
2: I have an uncle who's married to his first cousin. I have a cousin who's married to his first cousin.
0: Uh-huh.
2: And the uncle and aunt have kids, and all their kids have problems, some type of health problem. And my cousin right now, they're trying to have children, and she's had a couple of miscarriages, and it's really tough. I think it's all right if they do it, as long as they just don't decide to have kids, because chances are their kids aren't going to be very healthy.
0: Mm-hmm.
3: The reason why I'm calling is because I am a first cousin marrying a first cousin on February the 14th. I lived in New York, and he lives here in California, and we met 2 years ago. We never knew one another, and we fell in love. And we have four children amongst ourselves, so we're not going to have any children. We look upon each other as just a man and a woman, and we're very much in love, and our wedding is coming on February the 14th.
0: All right.
4: Well, Rick, my parents are first cousins, and they met when they were, you know, my mom was about 19, and my dad was already in his 20s. And so it was just like meeting anybody else, except, you know, they were related. And then I turned out, and I'm perfectly fine, and I have two kids which are perfectly fine. So, you know, I didn't marry my first cousin, though. But sometimes I wish I would have. It would be nice to have an aunt as a mother-in-law instead.
0: Tell me, what do you think? Let us know. Should you be able to marry your first cousin? And we got some more great hits coming up.
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0: You must know now that nothing escapes the Rolodex minds of the Weekly Top 40 writing staff, including this fact. Now, this is National Pizza Week, and we found out, we snooped around and found that Debbie Gibson and her sister Karen love to celebrate every move on the countdown with a plain cheese pizza and a Coca-Cola. So knock yourself out, Debbie and Karen. You're at number 23 with a special remix of Shake Your Love.

Shake It, Shake Your Love. Debbie Gibson down 12, number 23 for her second top five smash. She got up into the top five. Here's number 22, and if you look back 20 years ago,

0: Fleetwood Mac and Everywhere with Christine McVie DiCantella. She just got married, singing lead there. They're up 5, number 22 on the weekly Top 40 Countdown. This is Rick Dees and the Hits. And coming up, we've got a lady who recently sang a duet with her deceased father. It's something we've got to explain to you, but we'll show you what we're talking about. Plus, how about...
1: outrageous!
0: Facts. Yes, these are...
1: outrageous!
0: Facts. According to the experts, they believe we've already been contacted from beings from another world. But all they wanted to know was whatever happened to McLean Stevenson.

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Look out, here's number 21 from the lady who recently sang a duet with her late father on the television show Showtime at the Apollo. The magic of videotape reunited Natalie Cole and Nat King Cole. Here's Natalie and a huge request this weekend, too. I live.

Natalie Cole, and I Live for Your Love. Natalie's up 3 this weekend on the weekly top 40, number 21. This is Rick Dees. Thank you for being here. Number 20 from Foreigner. Say

Say You Will. Foreigner goes up six more, number 20 on the countdown this weekend. That's the first hit for Foreigner in almost 3 years on the weekly top 40. Here's number 19 of nonstop music. This guy once played to 360,000 people in just 6 days, right there in his home state of New Jersey. They have to call him the boss, Springsteen.

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1: Neil Young from September 2005. This is The Painter from Neil Young. 2005, The Year in Review on Crap from the Past.

also confess that I'm not a big Neil Young fan. I know he's from Canada, and I really like Canada. I just don't like the... I wish I did, because he's one of those critical darlings that I'm supposed to really enjoy. But aside from Arc the single, which I have, I'm not a big Neil Young fan. If you don't know what I'm talking about, that's okay. And if you do, boy, you're the hippest people ever, because I have Arc the single. That's right. That there, The Painter, a Neil Young song from September 2005, as we plow through 2005, the year in review. I'm Ron Boogie Monster Gerber. This is Crap from the Past, originating from KFAI in Minneapolis, beamed out worldwide on the net web. Well, and also on the various affiliates all over the world. And what have I here? Oh, a song that's just representative of a production technique that drives me nuts. I guess I can blame Kanye West for this. Because it's all his fault. He'd take an old soul song, speed it up to twice normal speed, and then put beats over it and do your rapping and stuff over the sped-up hook. Find that mighty irritating. Kind of like the James Brown screaming embedded in the drum lines from the late 80s. This gives me hives. But I'll play you a perfect example and one of the stupidest production techniques I think I've ever heard used in a pop song from February 2005. This is an artist I know nothing about called Akon, A-K-O-N, and a song called Lonely. Now I'll play as much of this as I can stand on Crap.

0: can't believe I had a
1: You know, the word suck doesn't do justice to Lonely by Akon, A-K-O-N. And that turd was released to radio in February 2005 as we plow through 2005, the year in review. Not what you expected? Ho-ho! How could you foresee this? And hang on a minute here. A lot of bands coming back out of nowhere, and Judas Priest is one of them, and that's what I will play for you now. Also from February 2005, this is a song called Revolution by Judas Priest. Yes, that Judas Priest. You got another thing coming indeed, delivering the goods. Still, my goodness, this is on Epic Records, so they're not on Sanctuary yet, but they will be. That's just how it works. Judas Priest and Revolution on Crack from the Past.

Judas Priest. I was never a big fan. Whoops. I'll fade it out gently then. Revolution from Judas Priest, released February 2005 as part of Crap from the Past 2005 Year in Review. And just like you heard Mr. Manilow retrashing his song Copacabana 2005, Depeche Mode released a new album in 2005. Or maybe technically the end of 2004, but this is billed as Enjoy the Silence 04. Why do they do this? I'm just going to talk over this here. The album that accompanied this, or might have came a couple months after this, got pretty good reviews for a Depeche Mode album. But this was from March 2005, Enjoy the Silence 04. I'm Ron Boogie Monster Gerber. This is Crap from the Past on KFAI 2005, The Year in Review.

0: good.
1: I've heard enough of Enjoy the Silence. 04, that is Depeche Mode, sounding, God, sounding like they did back in 1984, 5, 3, whenever that was a hit. Oh, Enjoy the Silence. No, that was 1990. Sorry, got that mixed up there for a second. Ugh, boy, why would you do that to your own song? Deep cleansing breath here. Now, super listener Tom's not here tonight. He's out enjoying himself on the town. He's allowed to do that. I'm here playing the stuff he'd enjoy if he were here. David Bowie had quite a presence in 2005. I'm not sure if he actually released a solo record, but his spirit is amongst a whole bunch of releases, and I'm going to play three things here that are all Bowie-related, and super listener Tom would certainly approve. From May 2005, this is billed as Used and My Chemical Romance, and a remake of Vanilla Ice's Under Pressure. That's right. Mason Tom would certainly approve. From May 2005, this is billed as Used and My Chemical Romance, and a remake of Vanilla Ice's Under

All right, that's good enough. Used in My Chemical Romance is how it's billed there. Under Pressure, remake of the Queen and David Bowie song, and released to radio in May 2005 as part of Crap from the Past's 2005, the year in review. And, okay, David Bowie certainly had a presence in that particular record because it's one of his songs. But the sound of David Bowie and old classic Bowie records permeated a couple of releases throughout 2005. Most notably, to me anyway, is this one here from Franz Ferdinand. The leadoff single from their second album came out in August 2005. Give a little listen to Do You Want To on Crap from the Past. Oh.

0: goat.
1: Kind of catchy.
0: And a, yeah, well, it's just kind of catchy. I'll leave it at that. Franz Ferdinand, a band that takes their sound kind of like from the old Bowie records and the Talking Head records and takes some of their cover art from Kraftwerk. Interesting. Do You Want To, the lead-off single from the second album that came out in the summer of 2005.
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3: I live in Los Angeles right now. And when I talk about having a garage refrigerator to a Los Angeles audience, all they hear is two refrigerators. Someone must have grown up a billionaire. And I have to correct them. I'm like, oh no, you don't understand what a garage refrigerator means for most of the United States. A garage refrigerator simply means you finally got a new refrigerator. And then you said, don't throw the broken one away. That's for weird shit now. That's for things that should get cold, but if they don't, that's still okay.
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I can identify with this one as John Denver. Almost heaven gone. Mark Elliott on KHJ with more music. This is number one. Oh, yeah. It's Jeannie Knight. Miss the Big

0: 131 with Mark Elliott. Here's Bill Chase's group, which in a fit of egomania, he decided to name after himself. Chase on 93 KHJ with Ted Piercefield doing the lead vocal on Handbags and Glad Rags. This is from their best-selling album. It's the ultimate, the perfect combination of rock and jazz, Handbags and Glad Rags from the Chase album on the Mark Elliott Show. It's 137 at KHJ.
1: I did a show a couple years ago in August in Phoenix, Arizona. You ever been to Phoenix in August? Oh, yeah, it's nice. It's about 180 every day. What do locals always tell you about the heat? Dry heat, yeah. You know what? So's fire. One day I'm walking by the bank, you know the sign that flashes back and forth between the time and the temperature? At 1:09 in the afternoon, the time and the temperature is exactly the same. That sign's going, 1:09, 1:09, 1:09. I'm like, oh, better not be like that at 4:30. But if you've never been there, it's so dry, you get chapped lips, you get nosebleeds. They always talk about how many old people live in Phoenix. I don't think they're old, I think they're dried out. They're in their 20s. They just need a glass of water.
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0: When you think about it, just imagine when she says, touch me in the morning, right? Happened to me one time. I was as nervous as a tree on the Lassie show. All right, geez. Now things are overlapping, right? All right, geez. Tonight on KOVR, Channel 13, Merv Griffin is joined by Angie Dickinson, the policewoman, and singer Helen Schneider. That's tonight on Merv Griffin, Channel 13, Stockton, Sacramento. Angie Dickinson, I get real neat thoughts and warm feelings when I think about Angie Dickinson. Just imagine her come by and frisk you for a little while, right?
1: It's been six long months since the ground-pounding sound of fuelers and funny cars has been heard at Fremont Raceway. All that changes this Sunday when new Fremont owner Jack Williams, a past Top Fuel world champion himself, brings to Fremont Raceway the kind of event all California has been waiting for. 32 funny cars. 32 funny cars in this Sunday's Fall Nitro Championship. 32 funny cars, and that's not all. 1977 U.S. Nationals champ Concord Zone Dennis Baca takes on the 78 Nationals champ Big Daddy Don Garlitz in the match race of the decade. The five-second Blue Max from Dallas, Joe Paisano and Jake Johnston, TV Tommy Ivo, Ed McCullough, Gary Bergen, Minneapolis Tom Hoover, Tom Brock and the Detroit Tiger, the Texas Twister, Brute Force, and dozens more. The Fall Nitro Championship, 32 funny cars, six-time Nationals champ Don Garlitz, hotter than ever on the quickest track in the world, Fremont Raceway. Gates open this Sunday at 8 a.m. for qualifying. Eliminations kick off at 1 p.m. When the smoke clears, if it ever does, you'll have witnessed a classic professional drag race. 32 funny cars and Big Daddy. 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
2: Plus, Dad's got to be manly, right? They got to fix stuff around the house and all that. I'm not there. I'm trying. I'm putting in the work.
3: Had to go to the Home Depot recently. No big deal.
2: Small project. Just had to replace a little bit of the siding on the outside of the house. You know, because I had melted it trying to grill for the first time in my life. I just pushed an on-fire grill into my house because I have no survival skills. Like, I don't even know what to wear to Home Depot. I think the fact that that's on my mind is the real core of the problem, really. I don't know what to do. I'm just wandering around. I'm just trying to blend in once I get there. I'm just tapping stuff that I know and pointing, like, that's a hammer. That's wood. That's all I got. The workers, they see right through my little dance. They're just like, hey, Mike, look at this guy. What do you think? Should we help him out? Nah, nah. Let's watch him play with the doorknobs for a few more hours. He's having fun. The guy who came to help me is actually very nice. He goes, hey, man, you need some help on your project? So I say to him what I say to every retail employee as a knee-jerk reaction.
3: Nope.
2: Leave me alone. But I needed the help. So then I just left. I just went home. No siding, no information. Because I know realistically, I don't even have the 101 level I need to even have a conversation with that guy. I'd be like, yeah, I need help with siding. Okay, great, no problem. What are you looking for? Wood, vinyl, double four, double five, traditional Dutch lapping. Mine's yellow, and I have to leave now because I'm nervous. And I don't know those words. I gotta go do some research. I had no idea the Dutch did siding. I got a lot to learn.
4: And now, ladies and gentlemen, Chuck.
2: Research. No idea the Dutch did siding. I got to learn.
4: Now, ladies and gentlemen.

his hips and singing rock and roll with a big old hunk of burning love for him. 437, this is Chuck and Brady driving you home. Chuckiana weather, partly cloudy and warm. Showers later on tonight with a low of 65. Currently at 77 degrees. WKLO is giving away hundreds of chess sets beginning Monday at 6 a.m. Listen every 20 minutes and simply call in to win it.

0: 7. Curtis Mayfield. Fred Astaire. WKLO gives you more. What you've been looking for. 450. This is Chuck Rock and Roll Brady. That was a North Country funk from Canada's Guess Who. No Sugar Tonight. From the headline for Louisville. WKLO Louisville, trucking out home with your headline request at 589-4810. 24 hours a day. You get it in, we'll get it on.
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8: 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Well, partly cloudy, cool tonight, low 42. And the Charlie Rock and Roll Simon, a newbie brother, is another park, another Sunday. 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
3: 9 o'clock at the Voice of Labor with Larry O'Brien and Ashton Gardner and Dyke. I'm so glad they're back together. Sometimes we just sing along with the records and then the mic goes on and we're embarrassed. 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
3: Warm tonight, sunny and warm tomorrow, and a chance for showers and thunderstorms tomorrow night and Friday. Lows in the upper 60s, high tomorrow near 90. Right now, northwest 73, southwest 76. Downtown Arena City at 76. Here's Tommy Rowe.
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2: Gold. Hey, happy Father's Day. Welcome to Classic Countdown. Time now for a top 25 look back at June of 1968. We begin with a handful of bonus extras, including Hurdy Gurdy.

flower power rocker Donovan from June of 1968. That month, Senator Robert F. Kennedy won the California Democratic primary over Eugene McCarthy. Moments after claiming victory, Kennedy was shot and mortally wounded by assassin Sirhan Sirhan at the Ambassador Hotel in Los Angeles. Paul Revere and the Raiders are just ahead. Right after Peggy Scott and JoJo Benson take a lover's holiday.

0: Don't Take It So Hard. That's Paul Revere and the Raiders with the third of our five bonus extras from June 1968. The top hits at the movie box office that month were The Green Berets with John Wayne, Steve McQueen in The Thomas Crown Affair, and The Odd Couple starring Jack Lemmon and Walter Matthau.
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2: I say, I just had an ice cream. 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
0: Let's get back to June of 68 with another bonus extra called Master Jack by Four Jacks and a Jill.

status quo and pictures of matchstick men, we're flashing back to June 1968, when Lee Trevino defeated Jack Nicklaus to win the U.S. Open Golf Championship, played at Oak Hill Country Club in Rochester. And here's the association to kick off the official top 25 of June 68 with Time for Livin'

Sky Pilot. That's Eric Burdon and the Animals with the number 24 record in our June 1968 countdown. Nice to have you with us tonight. I'm Dick Bartley. Let's get back to the sounds of June 1968. Here's Gene Pitney, and she's a heartbreaker.

with the number 23 record of June 1968. She's a Heartbreaker by Gene Pitney. That month, British authorities announced the capture of suspected Martin Luther King assassin James Earl Ray at Heathrow Airport in London. While the Fifth Dimension had the number 22 hit record on the radio, their brand new release, Stone Soul Picnic.

0: How'd We Ever Get This Way? That's Andy Kim. We set our sights on June 1968 when the top-rated TV shows included Gomer Pyle, USMC, Bewitched, Rowan and Martin's Laugh-In, Bonanza, The Smothers Brothers Comedy Hour, and Mission Impossible.
1: Good afternoon, Mr. Phelps. This is Professor William Bennett, the Nobel Prize-winning archaeologist who has become the innocent pawn in a political coup being staged by this man, Stefan Gomark.
0: And we're back to June of 68 with Indian Lake by the Cowsills in the number 26.

Spanky and our gang like to get to know you at number 19 in the countdown. We're zeroing in on the hits and headlines of June 1968. That month, famed baby doctor Benjamin Spock was convicted of conspiracy to counsel draft evasion. That conviction was later overturned. And our countdown rolls on with Lady Willpower by Gary Puckett and the Union Gap, the number 18 record of June 68.

a one-hit group called People with I Love You in the number 17 countdown slot as we look back at the music and times of June 1968 when Rod Stewart debuted as the lead singer of the Jeff Beck Group. Pink Floyd gave a free concert for thousands of fans at Hyde Park in London, and at a press conference in New York, John Lennon and Paul McCartney renounced their association with the Maharishi. Our countdown continues with the number 16 record of June 68, Love Is All Around by the Tron.

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0: business. Morton Downey Jr. taking care of business. He has set up his own hotline where you can call him and spend $2 a minute to talk to him. That's 900-909-MOUTH. DJ 105, the number one hit music station, giving more variety in the mix. Coming up, fresh new music from Rod Stewart. His new one is called Crazy About Her, as we give you the most music in Central Florida. This is Dave Kelly. It is 446, and the world's easiest contest just continues to roll. We're looking for another $1,000 winner for today. All you have to do is get that phrase that pays next to the phone. You can memorize it if you choose, but I would suggest you write it down and stick it next to the phone. It'd be easier to remember that way. I wake up with the Breakfast Bunch on BJ 105, the number one hit music station. When we call you and ask you what station you listen to, give us that phrase that pays and win $1,000 in cash.
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1: 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Most never reached the Billboard Top 40 hit chart or may not have charted at all. Even so, many of these songs are pretty good. 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
2: Somewhere in New Jersey, there's this guy named Dave who has this giant 60s record collection and this pirate radio station in his attic with a transmitter he built from the Allied catalog. 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

0: think I hear the program director and the owner of the radio station screaming at me. Although that's a highly collectible 45, goes for a pretty good amount of money. That's 1960 on the Pocono record label, the Tumblers, and a tune called Scream. Yes, that'll make you scream.
1: You gotta get out of your head.
0: It'll make you step out of your mind.

What a great tune here from early summer of 1967. The American Breed, that was their first chart 45, led by lead vocalist Gary Louisa out of Chicago, Illinois. American Breed and Step Out of Your Mind, and of course, before the American Breed. Yeah, so of course, back in late 67, early 68, of course, they really came onto the charts big with Ben Beshade Me. But even before any American Breed 45, Gary Louisa had a really cool group called Gary and the Nightlights, and they sounded like this. It was cool.

0: 7:45 from Gary and Louisa. Like I said, they're later for an American breed. Gary and the Nightlights on the Prima record label in a tune called Take Me Back.
1: It's a break-in. We're right

the great sound of the Marvelettes. From late spring of 1965, peaking at number 34 on the Billboard charts in a tune called I'll Keep Holding On. Yes, hold on, because Dave the Rain is on the radio.

0: loved that record in Pittsburgh. It was like a smash up in the Pittsburgh area. Eddie Floyd and Big Bird. And don't you worry about the Big Bird. You got bigger things to worry about.
1: Watch out. Here comes another Relics and Rarities.

0: going to be the first shop record. And a very collectible 45. Goes for a lot of money if you can find a copy of that record. A tune which was co-written by Soupy Sales. Yes, he does a version of that particular song on the Mouse LP. A Soupy Sales tune. That was the Gorillaz.
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2: 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At 6:10 with Jerry Vincent, Mongo Jerry has it. And in the summertime, we're going to count them down right to number one.
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2: Jerry Vincent with a hit music at WHOT from the year of 1970. Mongo Jerry and In the Summertime, that song is hit rated number 10 for the whole year as we count them down. 10 through number 1.
4: WHOT yesterday.
2: While in reviewing the top 10 hits of 1970, we got a hit rate this one at number 9. Cash call time at 6:13. Norman Greenbaum talking to that spirit in the sky. Norman Greenbaum and song number 9 for the year of 1970 was Spirit in the Sky on the Jerry Vincent Show at 6:16. WHOT's $276 weekend cash call time.
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2: 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At 6:19, cash call time, bringing on song number 7 on the Super 70 Hit Parade. Diana Ross has it, the number 7 song.

Steep Canyon Rangers, and that's from their album The Ones I Love and Stand and Deliver. Right before that, we heard Firefall and Cinderella from 1977. Hi there, it's Bart Shore. Thank you very much for hanging out here on the ZCOM Radio Hour. I will talk to you again next week. Find me on Facebook, follow me on Twitter, write me if you want at bartshore@gmail.com, and we will connect. 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
3: Get down. Yeah. 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Heading for the job, you're a little nervous. You're about to perform a nude modeling service. The teacher says, all right, young man, we're ready now. Please, if you would, drop your trowel. Your face turns just as red as a cherry when people start noticing your dingleberry.

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1: 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Speaking of seeing things, hold that, will you, Kniff? He's a very backward think. This show is for backward people, right, babies? A lovely group of people from out North Olmsted way sent Gulardi a cake. Guaranteed to make very backward think. This show is for backward people, right, babies? A lovely group of people from out North Olmsted way sent Gulardi.

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1: 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Manfred Mann.
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1: 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It crackles with original stars and hits. David Soul. Casey and the Sunshine Band. Alice Cooper, Marilyn McCoo and Billy Davis Jr., Kenny Nolan, Marvin Gaye, Kenny Rogers, Silvers and ABBA. Peter McCann. 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All top 10 hits. It's the K-Tel Music Machine.
4: Another letter for the Whamco Petroleum Answer Man. Today's letter is from Mr. Seif Wetmuller from Climax Springs, Missouri. The letter reads, Dear Whamco Petroleum Answer Man, could you please explain this to me? I keep hearing about this here oil shortage,
5: but you know, the funny thing is, we never seem to run out. 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And excuse me if I don't break down and cry at what I saw were your year-end profits. I ain't seen so many zeros since World War II. Now, I'm just a dirt farmer, and I wouldn't know a million from a zillion, but I tend to believe there's a monkey in the woodpile. And I know you big, important, overblown fat chairs up there don't figure farmers do any more than put green stuff around your fillet mignons. Let me tell you, if you didn't have that little bit of roughage that we gave you, you'd be more uptight than you already are. 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Since us honest workers already know we're going to live longer than you stuffed shirts, what the heck kind of world is going to be left when you do finally kick the bucket? I'm sure lots of folks are asking
4: the same question. Signed, Seif Wetmuller from Climax Springs, Missouri. The answer to that is, blow it out your ear. Send your questions to the Whamco Petroleum Answer Man. 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

But we are having a wild weekend here on your radio, as we are prone to doing this time each week. Hi, welcome in. It's Let the Good Times Roll on the air for the next 2 hours with four decades of rock and roll and pop and soul from the 50s, 60s, 70s, and 80s. Our second hour is a theme hour. This week we listen to the songs crafted by songwriter John D. Loudermilk. You may not know his name, but you know some of these songs that he wrote for other artists. So the songwriting life of John D. Loudermilk in our second hour. Our first hour, we jump around the decades listening to the favorites and the forgottens. My name is Mark Nielsen. I'm the host. And

Well, who does that sound like? Back in 1977, they thought that band might be the Beatles. They had a Beatlesque sound. And so the rumors were that they were the Beatles in disguise. The mystery band was called Klaatu, K-L-A-A-T-U. I took the bait. I bought Klaatu's debut album without hearing any of their songs on the radio, I don't believe, just based on what I had read at the time. We heard Sub Rosa Subway right there, maybe the song that started the rumor. That coda, the last half of that song, certainly sounding like the end of the Beatles' Hello Goodbye or Lovely Rita Meter Maid. But Sub Rosa Subway, written about Alfred Beach, who, as they say in the song, did design New York City's first subway back in 1870, just beneath the Great White Way. The song did not make the top 40, but I've always liked that one. From their debut album, Klaatu, actually three guys from Canada, but back in 77, rumored to be the Beatles in disguise. And there's a bit of disguise in magic. The hand is quicker than the eye. When every little thing she does is magic, the police getting the good times rolling this week. That song characterized as new wave with elements of reggae, the signature police style. Every little thing she does is magic. Big hit for the police. Sting wrote it. He sings it. Number one in the UK. Top five US and Australia. Top 10 New Zealand. In 1981, well, he was nicknamed Mr. Excitement, one of the most dynamic singers and performers in R&B and rock and roll history. It's Jackie Wilson from 1967. Your love keeps lifting me higher and higher.

Well, he was known as the Swamp Pop Teen Idol, Jimmy Clanton right there from Baton Rouge, Louisiana. He wrote that one just 20 years old when Just a Dream was top five in 58. That song got him on Dick Clark's American Bandstand. Of course, they never performed live on American Bandstand. It was always lip syncing. That was okay. We were kids, didn't really know the difference. Going to Australia for this one from Diesel and Dust, Midnight Oil, The Dead Heart from 87.

A big song for bass players everywhere. That song starts off with just the bass. Boom, boom, boom, boom, boom. And then the bass heard prominently throughout the rest of the song. Maybe we should do a future second hour theme hour of songs that feature the bass. That might be the front runner for just such a song. That's Paul Carrack on lead vocals for Ace, the name of the band. Paul wrote the song to How Long? Thought to be about infidelity. How long has this been going on? Actually, Paul wrote it, coincidentally enough, about the bass player in the band, Terry Comer, who was secretly working with two other bands. So pointing the finger at the bass player, but at least the bass player got a nice song out of the deal that featured him on the bass. How Long? Top five here in the States in 75. Love and Spoonful now, top 20 from 67, telling you the significance of a certain time in the morning. There's something

one of my favorites from the 50s. I'm going to sit right down and write myself a letter. That song, a big hit first back in the 30s by Fats Waller, updated there in the 50s by Billy Williams. No, not my favorite baseball player as a kid from the Chicago Cubs. Not that Billy Williams, but Billy Williams, the singer from Waco, Texas, who sold a million copies of that one. Top five in 57. Now, coming up in our second hour theme hour, about a half hour from now, songs written by John D. Loudermilk. You may not recognize the name, but you recognize some of these songs that he wrote for other artists in the 50s and 60s. Even wrote a number one song in the early 70s. So we'll take a deep dive into the songwriting catalog of John D. Loudermilk in our second hour theme hour, about 30 minutes from now, here on Let the Good Times Roll. My name is Mark Nielsen. Thank you so much for listening this week. Well, time now for our Just for Fun trivia question, something we do every week here at the bottom of the first hour. It's a pop culture question from one of our four favorite decades. It's just for fun. I'll give you the answer in a few minutes. So here's your question. What British rocker did Truman Capote say moved, quote, like a parody between a majorette girl and Fred Astaire, end quote? What British rocker did Truman Capote say moved, quote, like a parody between a majorette girl and Fred Astaire, end quote? And while you're analyzing your answer, here is a retro commercial and a TV theme song to distract you, as if that Truman Capote imitation wasn't distracting enough. It's our classic clips for this week.

our classic clips for this week. Imagine, if you will, that our TV theme was The Twilight Zone. Created and hosted by Rod Serling, it ran on CBS from 1959 to 1964. A popular and critical success, The Twilight Zone was an anthology series presenting a different story and different set of characters. In each episode, an episode might be based in fantasy, another one science fiction, the next suspense, another one horror. I was just 3 or 4 when this show was on TV, but I remember being a little bit spooked when it came on TV. The show's theme song scared me a little bit, but I enjoy the reruns now when I catch them on MeTV. I only hide behind the chair for part of the show. The show returned to TV in the 80s. There's been a few Twilight Zone movies since then. And our beer run of commercials continues with Rheingold beer. It was sold on the East Coast. You can tell that by the ad that lists the cities in New York and New Jersey that enjoy the dry taste of Rheingold beer. At its peak, Rheingold was the leading brand of beer in New York State during the 40s, 50s, and early 60s, garnering as much as 35% of the market. G. Heilman Brewing Company from here in Wisconsin at La Crosse, they purchased Rheingold in 1987, but discontinued the brand shortly after that. And our Just for Fun trivia question this week, what British rocker did Truman Capote say moved, quote, I'm not going to do it, like a parody between a majorette girl and Fred Astaire, end quote. Well, maybe you guessed this one, and your first guess is probably correct. It was

Some Philly Soul from 75. The Spinners right there with Yvette Benton on female vocals. She was the studio singer there at Sigma Studio in Philly, part of the female backing group, a trio called the Sweethearts of Sigma. The Spinners, Games People Play, top five here in the States in 75, and Mick Jagger and the Rolling Stones before that. From Tattoo You, 1981's Hang Fire. Despite the up-tempo beat, the lyrics lament England's economic decline in the 70s. I know some of the Stones live around New York City these days. I think Mick and Keith have houses by the Big Apple, or at least one of their houses are in that part of the world. Well, going to another part of the world for this one, the other side of the globe where it's summer right now, in New Zealand, members of the New Zealand Music Hall of Fame, Larry's Rebels, Maureen from 69.

One Hit Wonders, King Harvest, Dancing in the Moonlight, their big hit, top 20 in 72. And we're getting a little bit New York City centric this half hour. We talked about Rheingold beer. We talked about the Stones living by the Big Apple. Don't mind the maggots. And King Harvest right there, I'll tell you, formed in Ithaca, New York in 1969. But they broke up early on, and one by one, each of the four band members moved to Paris, France. And then when they were all in Paris, they decided to get the band back together. I mean, that just seems wild that four guys would individually and simultaneously make that big move to Paris, France from Ithaca, New York. But that's what they did in the early 70s. So they were based in Paris when Dancing in the Moonlight was a hit. In fact, it was recorded there. And they took their name, King Harvest, from a song by the band. And here is that song. It's the band recorded live on New Year's Eve, 1971, in, you guessed it, New York City. The band, with the song that another band took their name from. King Harvest has surely come.

She's got him all confused. Sounds to me like maybe she's bipolar. I didn't hear him get into that in the lyrics. That'd be nice if on some of these songs where they sing about the details of a challenging romance, that maybe they could tack on a diagnosis in the last verse. It's not always the other person's fault. Maybe the singer's at fault too, but on that song, Seesaw, that's the diagnosis of her love. It's up, it's down. Those are the Moonglows, top 30 in 56. It's the Byrds covering Bob Dylan again. Here's My Back Pages from 67.

0: the Byrds. They recorded a Bob Dylan song more than 20 times in their career. Mr. Tambourine Man comes to mind first, and then that song probably second. My Back Pages from 67 has the famous line, "I was so much older then, I'm younger than that now." Well, the Byrds may have recorded a Dylan song more than 20 times, but they recorded a Loudermilk song 0 times, but that's okay. A lot of other artists did. I'm talking about the songs written by John D. Loudermilk. A lot of fun and interesting songs, story songs, a lot of them. John, quite the prolific songwriter in the 50s and 60s and early 70s, included a number one song that he wrote from 71. So John D. Loudermilk and the songs that he wrote. In our second hour theme hour, that's next. My name is Mark Nielsen. Hey, thanks for listening to Let the Good Times Roll.
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5: 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Brand new Three Dog Night LP. It's called Harmony. The song is called Jam. As we stack them up, some Wixie Gold by the man. From 1969, here's Elvis.
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5: 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Song is bringing her back. 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That's Cher, Bono. 2:41 at Wixie with Dunaway. It's up to 74 degrees outside. 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

Psychotic Reaction, The Count Five from the fall of 1966. One of the group's members had been taking a psychology course in college, and when the topic turned to psychotic reactions, the idea for Count Five's biggest hit was born. 1 month later, a man named Bill Bradshingle came out of the Midwest with his group. We know Bill better as Mitch Ryder.

0: gonna sock it to me now.
1: The trademark of Mitch Ryder was a searing falsetto scream, reminiscent of Little Richard. Mitch would scream until his face turned beet red, resulting in a number of throat operations. Also in 1966, five Bronx musicians stepped on stage at the Fillmore East in electric suits that lit up. They called themselves the Blues Magoos. Their biggest hit was We Ain't Got Nothin' Yet.

0: The Blues Magoos from December 1966. One of the last big groups to appear that year came from Chicago. Guitarist Dennis Dufano explained why it took so long for the Buckinghams to release Kind of a Drag.
1: The company just thought that some of the other ones, which were a little more upbeat and a little more soulful, let's say, would be more sure hits. So they held on to Kind of a Drag for actually about a year and a half. And every time there was a release date to be set, we said, you know, release Kind of a Drag. It's a good record. And they said, no, well, and they just kind of ignored us. And it was a small label and there wasn't too much communication. And the last record in the contract was Kind of a Drag. And Kind of a Drag broke in the Midwest, and about 3 months later, it was a national hit.

0: few months after the Buckinghams hit with Kind of a Drag, the Turtles released their first number one record. Group members Howard Keelan and Mark Volman remembered.
1: We had found an awful-sounding dub that had been turned down by so many people it was ridiculous. But for us, it had a very soft beginning.
2: There it was.
1: And a rousing chorus. It's like, I don't care who they wrote it for, they should have written it for us in the first place. We freaked. We loved it, and we knew it was a hit.
2: We played it on tour for about 6 weeks, and the reaction was unbelievable, and we kind of perfected the song by doing that.
1: It was very well thought out.
3: How many copies did it sell?
2: Well,
1: worldwide, about 3.5 million singles. Yeah.

The Turtles and Happy Together from 1967. Next, a group from Memphis whose sound was described as pure rolling pleasure. Their first hit is next, when the history of rock and roll continues. The history of rock and roll continues with the Box Tops.

0: The letter, first recorded by the Box Tops from Memphis. 2 months later, another Southern band hit the charts with Judy in Disguise. Leader John Fred of the Playboy band recalled that hit.
1: Well, the band didn't want to do the song. Nobody wanted to do the song, probably except, I would say I was the strongest at getting it recorded because everybody thought it was stupid. When we brought the final mix back to Paula Records, you know, right away, everybody in the whole office just said, that's the next single, you know. And to be number one in the nation at the time, Hello Goodbye was number one, Woman Woman by Gary Parker was number two with a bullet, and Chain of Fools by Aretha Franklin was number three with a bullet, and Judy in Disguise was number four with a bullet the week before it made number one, and I said, oh, we'll never make it, you know. And then I got a phone call saying, man, you're not going to believe it, but Judy in Disguise jumped from four to one, and the Beatles jumped from one to four, and it was just a giant record.

0: kisses.
1: Judy in Disguise, solid gold in 1967 for John Fred and the Playboy Band. The next year was a crucial one for a Los Angeles group named after a theater marquee. Bob Grill of the Grassroots explained why he didn't want to record Midnight Confessions.
2: It just didn't strike me as a folk rock type thing that we were really, you know, used to doing. And so I didn't want to do it. So it was around for a couple months, and they kept playing it, and Steve Barry, our producer, kept going, "Hey, man, well, finally we did it," and it was the biggest record we ever had.

Grassroots and Midnight Confessions from the fall of 1968. Next, the soulful side of the 60s when the history of rock and roll continues. The history of rock and roll continues with the mid-60s sound of soul. We'll hear, among others, Sly and the Family Stone, Otis Redding, and Aretha Franklin. But to start, a song by an 18-year-old from Atlanta, Georgia, named Arthur Conley.

0: Arthur Conley was a protege of Otis Redding, and together they wrote Arthur's first and only million seller, Sweet Soul Music. The mid and late 60s was a golden era for soul music. Among the leading soul singers was a man they called the Master Rapper, Joe Tex.
1: All of the things that I write come from true live experiences. When I get ready for a certain kind of material, I know the places to go to pick up ideas. Most of your winos, people that turn to drinking, or people that almost made it, or was once there, and then something happened with a love affair, whatever, you know, and they can give you them hard luck stories. Or if you want some gossip material, you go to your beauty salons, your barber shops, you know, and for your hip material, cats around the pool hall, you know, hanging out on the corners, you know. If you want your real sad stories, bus stations, you know, train stations where people got their little clothes in a pasteboard cardboard box, you know, they going down south to Georgia and places. And I kind of know the places to go to get my material, and they come from everyday life. Because one thing you got to do when you write, you got to be able to relate to everyday situations.
0: Joe Tex recalled how his first million seller came about.
1: I was reminiscing back on my childhood sweetheart who was married and living in Texas. And somehow I had hoped the marriage wouldn't work because I loved her and wanted to marry her, and you know. But I was saying to myself, well, Joe, you're married now and your wife is expecting. And I said, well, I was talking to myself, you might as well hold on to what you got, you know, so because just like you might want that marriage to break up and you get back with your childhood sweetheart, maybe someone on the other end is hoping that you and Johnny May don't make it and you break up. So hold on to what you got, because someone will have her before you can count. And I said, hold on to what you got. And he kind of hit me, you know.

Listen, fellas, you know it's not all the time that a man can have a good woman. A woman that he can call his very own.

0: Joe Tex and Hold What You've Got from the spring of 1965. Joe talked about soul in the 60s.
1: There was a lot of black artists that were big in the black music side, rhythm and blues as we call it, that wasn't getting their due. But then when you got your Beatles, you got your Dave Clark Five, your Rolling Stones, and they begin to do Chuck Berry material, Chuck Willis material, Little Richard material, then the kids in England and even in the United States were saying, now, who is the originator of this? I hear you doing it, Beatles. I hear you, Rolling Stones. But who is the creator? Who wrote this material and recorded it earlier? And that opened the door.
0: In the mid-60s, the door opened for many black performers, including one they called the Godfather of Soul.

0: In 1965, Papa's Got a Brand New Bag was a first top 10 record for James Brown. James has been called the epitome of soul and offered his definition of the term.
1: Soul is the truth. Soul is telling it like it is. Soul is down to earth. Soul is telling about it in the raw, without the dressings.
0: The History of Rock and Roll now presents a collage of great moments in the career of James Brown.
2: All aboard the night train.

Wilson Pickett co-wrote In the Midnight Hour in 1965, and his original was the first of more than 70 versions recorded since then. He cut the song in Memphis, backed by co-writer Steve Cropper on guitar, the horns of the Marquise, and the piano of Isaac Hayes. Here's a collage of the biggest hits of Wilson.

From Wilson Pickett, the history moves on to meet a former cotton chopper from Leland, Alabama. He reached number one his first time out with a song originally recorded by Mae West. We'll hear him in a moment when the history of rock and roll continues. The history of rock and roll continues with the first record to ever make number one on both the pop and rhythm and blues charts at the very same time. It happened in 1966 to Percy Sledge.

When a man loves a woman, it earned a gold record for Percy Sledge in 1966 and helped establish Muscle Shoals, Alabama as a hot recording center during the 60s. The next year, 1967, a soul duo appeared, Sam and Dave.

0: Soul Man from Sam and Dave, the record that earned them a 1967 Grammy Award for Best Rhythm and Blues Group Performance. Sam and Dave never rehearsed or practiced, yet were a team you had to see to believe. We asked Sam Moore to describe the Sam and Dave experience.
1: Gospel feeling, deep gut feeling, doing it the way you, it's just raw, there's nothing pretty about it. It's just pain, deep pain was inside. You're just doing it like you, it's unrehearsed. That gospel feeling, that gospel flavor.
0: A gospel feeling, a gospel flavor. Key ingredients in mid-60s soul and rhythm and blues. 1967, the year of Soul Man, was also the first year for a soulful lady. Yo!

0: I Never Loved a Man, the record that set off a spectacular rise for Aretha Franklin. A preacher's daughter, she found her style singing in church, as of many of the key figures in the history of rock and roll. Her four-octave range and the excitement of her performances prompted such comments as the following from Ray Charles.
1: I think Aretha's living in. Well, I think she's just fantastic. You know, I think she has everything that one could ask for.

Chain of Fools from the one they call Lady Soul. 1967, the year of Chain of Fools, was Aretha Franklin's most exciting year. She earned 4 Grammy nominations, including one for her 4th hit. We'll hear that song in a moment when the history of rock and roll continues. We continue now with Aretha.

0: A Natural Woman, 1967 Gold for Aretha Franklin. 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
1: You express a song with your heart, the way you feel. Aretha Franklin definitely sings her soul, right?
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0: Here's a collage of Aretha's biggest hits.

0: the late 60s, Aretha Franklin was a musical phenomenon. With 9 million selling singles, 3 million selling albums, 7 Grammy nominations, and 4 Grammy Awards. Aretha set a record by winning Best Female Rhythm and Blues Performance 8 years in a row between 1967 and 1974. She inspired hundreds of singers, from Bette Midler to Chaka Khan. Aretha Franklin got what she asked for so long ago in her most popular hit record, Respect.
1: Foremost, and mainly the record Respect, is the reason I remember 1967 so well. I got the idea of doing Respect from the recording of Otis Redding. And my sister and I, Carolyn, went into rehearsal, and we kind of came up with a Socket to Me line in there.

From 1967, Aretha Franklin with Respect, a song that had been a hit 2 years earlier for the man who wrote it, Otis Redding. Otis was a soul balladeer. He'd had about a dozen good-sized records, but didn't earn a number one or million seller until after his death. The biggest of Otis Redding is next, when the history of rock and roll continues. The history of rock and roll continues into 1968 with the Southern soul of Otis Redding.

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3: 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Two reasons are two new ways to go Mustang. 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An optional Cobra Jet V8 up front, and racy looks inside and out. 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
1: Somewhere in New Jersey, there's this guy named Dave who has this giant 60s record collection and this pirate radio station in his attic with a transmitter he built from the Allied catalog. 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

Top 10 for Sam Cooke in early 1965. And of course, later covered by the Big O, Otis Redding. 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Shake! Time for the mystery oldie record. Yes, one guess only. 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Who is singing this next record? Good.

0: Maybe Someday. That'd be nice. Late 1968 it came out. Top 20 record for New Colony 6 out of Chicago. Things I'd Like to Say.
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2: Really? 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
1: Do you ever think we'd call you?
2: No, Shirley called the other day and she said, this is just a chance. What the heck? I said, go ahead and send it in.
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2: Oh, you're kidding.
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2: You're not teasing.
1: No, I'm definitely not teasing.
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1: This is my wife.
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1: You'd never believe it, but she's 43.
2: 39.
1: And she's incredible. 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
5: I think white people are the only race of people that like to be scared for fun. Like, you feel me? Not an attack. Doesn't make you bad. Makes you interesting. But not bad, but bungee jumping, skydiving, swimming with sharks. These are torture tactics. Some of you pay for them. That's a curveball. I just think white people get to have a different relationship with fear. Doesn't make anyone bad. I just think it's an interesting observation. White people can have a different relationship with fear. Like, I think white people are the only people you could walk up to and just be like, hey, you want to do something scary today? And y'all won't just outright say no. You feel me? You'll be like, well, what do you got in mind? You feel me? But like, you go to anybody of another race, they're like, no. But like, white people have follow-up questions sometimes. They're like, well, what are you thinking? Okay. Look at roller coasters, right? Theme park owners know white people love being scared so much, you'll pay for a picture of your own face terrified. That's their business model. That's how reliable it is. They were like, yeah, that's where we're gonna get the rest of the money. I've been in so many white homes and seen a framed picture of the entire family terrified. Why? Why is that even a thing? I haven't been in one black family's home and seen a picture of four black people absolutely terrified. And they're like, yeah, that's the time I got stuck up at gunpoint, right there. That's us.
6: 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All righty. Got a lot of desperate callers out there. Caller number 16, you're the one who will see desperate.

tickets will be yours. Have you seen the new video on this? Tom Petty got an Alice in Wonderland motif. Tom Petty is the Mad Hatter.

Where the hits never stop, 92 Pro FM, Nancy Grimes, 435. And checking in with me, Michelle St. Pierre of Providence just got back from the Providence Civic Center, and she's got the WrestleMania results. They are in. Mr. T and the Hulk clobbered Roddy Ricch.

FM, Patti LaBelle and a new attitude, a hot lady. Can you say Rowdy Roddy three times fast? Coming up, new David Lee Roth and REO Speedwagon, part of another hit music sweep from Pro FM.

0: This is basic civil defense information from the Department of Defense, Office of Civil Defense, Washington. If the United States should be attacked with nuclear weapons, it's almost certain that our networks of warning stations would detect incoming bombers or missiles in time for you to reach shelter or at least take cover. You may receive warning of an attack by radio, television, or through the outdoor warning system in your community. It's important that you learn to recognize the attack warning signal and not confuse it with any other. In most places, the standard attack warning signal is a 3 to 5 minute wavering sound or a series of short blasts on whistles, horns, or other devices. Either of these signals means that an actual enemy attack has been detected, and you should take protective action immediately. Find out from your local civil defense office the attack warning system that will be used in your community.
1: Want your copies.
2: So what's kind of funny is that every record company starts calling Tommy and, you know, and saying, hey, we want to sign you. We want to sign every record company.
1: Yeah.
2: Right. Everyone, every major, because Hanky Panky was just killing it. It was killing it. And suddenly the record companies would call him back and go, you know what? I think we're good. I think we're going to pass. These are record companies that had called him like earlier that morning and said, hey, we want to sign you. And now they're calling him back going, you know what? I think we're going to take a pass on this right now. What happened was that Morris Levy of Roulette Records. Now, Roulette Records was a hit machine. I mean, Roulette Records, they put out a lot of hits. They were known as a singles, right? A singles deal. They weren't like, you know, Capitol and Columbia and some of these other guys who put out albums, right? They put out albums, but they were known for their singles. And I think even Tommy James admits that, which helped him.
1: Which, and frankly, most indie record labels at that point, which Roulette was an indie, were. Because it's a lot cheaper to make a single than it is to make an album.
2: So Morris Levy was the head of Roulette Records, I think. Well, there's a reason I'm saying that. And he was tied to the Genovese crime family. And so Genovese, the Genovese guys, you know, were like, hey, we need this talent. We want this guy. Because of his Genovese crime family ties, he got everybody, all the major record labels to back off, right? And he ended up signing Tommy James, which I think, as Tommy admits, is actually good for him.
1: Yeah.
2: Because they stayed out of his way. Cause Morris Levy didn't a lot of labels kind of begin to believe that they're actually like the A&R guy and that they, you know, they're the guys who are the geniuses with this music, right? And they wanna shape the artist.
1: Well, hey, and you know, in their defense, they've been making records in many cases for like 20 years. You got an 18-year-old kid who's made one single. They're looking at him going, what does this guy know?
2: Yeah, and so Morris Levy essentially and Roulette Records and the Genovese crime family, they kind of said, hey, man, do your thing. Just keep knocking out the hits and we'll stay off your back. And Tommy James actually gives them credit.
1: Yeah.
2: I've seen a number of interviews with him where he gives them credit. He's like, hey, you know what? I know the guy was... He often talks about Morris Levy as if he came out of central casting for a mafia guy. He had the voice, you know, he had the look, he, you know, had the movements. And, you know, he's like, but hey, given all of that, given his background, you know what? We owe him because he allowed us to do what we wanted to do and to follow our artistic direction, which honestly was very productive because they had some of the biggest hits that are still in rotation today on stations.
1: And what's interesting with Levy, and I'm not independently confirmed this, but at least the legend / rumor is that when they were bootlegging Hanky Panky, Morris Levy may have been one of the people bootlegging that record in the first place because he was bootlegging all kinds of records. Morris Levy owned like 60 record stores in that area of the country. And so his shtick was he would order some records from the major labels, you know, from Capitol and Columbia and wherever, you know, whatever else. And then he would also have his pressing plants pressing up duplicates, bootleg duplicates of the same records. And he would put those in the record label in his record store. So he'd sell half of you. You might buy the new Raiders, you know, Paul Revere and the Raiders record that's a real one. Or you might get a Paul Revere and the Raiders record that was literally just like duped off a tape that he copped, and then he pressed his own. Yeah. And but he owned the record store, yeah, so he could control the money.
2: So there's a good there's a guy, and we've actually become good friends. A guy named Michael Franzis, who is a former mafia capo, who for the Colombo family. And he walked away. He walked away from the life. We have a great art. It might be one of my best, my highest viewed episodes. But Michael Franzis is very popular on YouTube right now. But Michael has an episode on the mafia and the music. And it's very interesting because he does talk about Morse Levy. By the way, the Colombo family, they had Buddha Records.
1: Oh.
2: So their deal was Buddha. And Michael actually played a big role in running Buddha Records with the same types of... They were playing the same games. But he talks about Morris Levy. And he says, Morris Levy, as you alluded to, Morris Levy had a gig where he would bootleg the records.
1: Right.
2: Stock them in their stores. I think it was Strawberries?
1: Something like that.
2: We'll have to go back. But he had the retail stores. And he would stock them, right? And then here's how he would play both sides. The record companies would go, hold it, man. They got a bunch of bootlegs. They're selling like some fake records, right?
1: Yeah.
2: We got to get in there and let's call the owners of these stores and, right? And so Morris would then charge the record labels money to quit, to pull the dupes out of his record stores. And then he would put the real records in there. So he would get them coming and going.
1: Yeah.
2: So he would make money by putting the duplicates in there, right? And then he would make money by having the labels pay him to remove the duplicates. Because he'd be like,
1: I'll solve your problem. Don't give me a little bit of money, I'll solve your problem.
2: I don't know how that happened, yeah. But I got it for $50K.
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5: 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The hits, the stars, the memories were flowering in May 1973. Let's listen to these gems starting at number 30. Oh, take my-

0: This was fine.
1: Give me the beat, boys, and free my soul. I wanna get lost in your rock and roll and drift away.
0: Here's number four.
2: Clowns to the left of me, jokers to the right. Here I am, stuck in the middle with you.
0: The number three song. That week at number two.

0: kind. That word should have new meaning for all of us today. We can't be consumed by our petty differences anymore. We will be united in our common interest. Perhaps it's fate that today is the 4th of July, and you will once again be fighting for our freedom. Not from tyranny, oppression, or persecution, but from annihilation. We're fighting for our right to live, to exist. And should we win the day, the 4th of July will no longer be known as an American holiday, but as the day when the world declared in one voice, we will not go quietly into the night. We will not vanish without a fight. We're going to live on. We're going to survive. Today, we celebrate our Independence Day.
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2: Via satellite from Hollywood on the Global Satellite Network, it's Reelin' in the Years. 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And by Twix, the light, crispy chocolate caramel cookie that lets you stay in the action. I'm George Taylor Morris, and we whipped together a sizzling 3 hours for you today. We've got some great rock and roll stories from Peter Noon, Burton Cummings, The Doobies, Keith Knudsen, and Fleetwood Mac's Christine McVie. Plus, you might want to search around for that old graduation tassel for our Reelin' in the Years salute to the class of 1967. And on the 20th anniversary, we'll look back on what made the Monterey Pop Festival such a legendary event. But you know, best of all, the start of summer is only a week away, and I can smell it. There's rock and roll in the air, and we're Reelin' in the Years.

0: from the Best Of compact disc, which you might want to add to your collection, Reeling in the Years with Spirit and I Got a Line on You. And let me give you a line on each of them and what they're up to today. Randy California, Ed Cassidy, and John Locke are still touring occasionally as Spirit with some sidemen. Jay Ferguson has just finished up another movie soundtrack, and Mark Andes will be out on tour playing bass with Heart starting in a couple of weeks. Before Spirit, we heard some vintage Mitch Ryder, and at the top, it was the six-man New York band that went all the way to Philadelphia to become famous. The Soul Survivors, Expressway to Your Heart, one of those great summer beach songs from the mid-60s. When we come back, Burton Cummings talks about getting back on track, plus we'll have some classic Stones and Four Tops as we continue Reeling in the Years on the Global Satellite Network. Coast to coast via satellite from Hollywood, I'm George Taylor Morris. Reeling in the Years now with one of the former self-described wild men of rock and roll, Burton Cummings of the Guess Who. You know, if it was bad for you and it wouldn't kill you, Burton did it. Booze and drugs almost cost him his career, and it certainly cost him a few friends. But now that he's a little older and wiser and back in the groove with partner Randy Bachman, Burton tells us he has a clearer perspective on all those days of rock and roll abuse.
1: Back in the 60s and 70s, there was a whole different mental attitude about substance abuse. There was even a time where rock and roll was so bent out of shape that the more screwed up you were, the more vogue it was. It was in fashion to be the most looned out guy in the business. You know, Joe Cocker won the title for 2-3 years running. I mean, what can you say? That's the way it was. And I'm no different than anyone else. I fell into some traps of drugs and alcohol and stuff, but certainly nowhere near to the point that some people did. I just fell in with a bad crowd and started doing a lot of stuff that I am really very fortunate I've climbed out of that, you know. And the difference is I'm singing better. My ambition has returned. If I had one overall thing to be thankful for, since I cleaned up, my ambition has come back.

Reeling in the Four Tops from the summer of 65 with a song that made history by knocking the Supremes off the top of the charts, and by doing so became the first time Motown had two number one hits in a row. We started with the Guess Who, and the Stones did Mother's Little Helper from the Flowers CD. Still to come, our Reeling in the Years salute to the class of 67. But first, there's some timeless Steely Dan in this week's Street Talk as we continue on the Global Satellite Network. On this last weekend of spring, I'm George Taylor Morris, and we're reeling in the years. You know, I still find it kind of hard to believe that the backbone of this band used to be sidemen for Jay and the Americans, and that in their college days, they actually let Chevy Chase be their drummer in a band they had called the Bad Rock Group. Of course, by the time we caught on to what these guys were doing, they already had all the polish they needed to carve a unique niche in rock history. From their debut album, Can't Buy a Thrill, let's play some Steely Dan.

0: Classics from a pair of debut albums. The weight was on the band's music from Big Pink, which had that cover that Bob Dylan painted. Dirty Work was when David Palmer was still singing lead with Steely Dan. Palmer has some great new tunes he's working on, I heard the other day, and he sounds better than ever. Fagan and Becker, they're also continuing to write new songs, so maybe sometime before the end of the century, we'll get to hear a new Steely Dan album. I'm George Taylor Morris. Now let's move over here to some of the things you've been talking to us about lately. Stuff connected with growing up while your parents still had some say in what you were all about. Maybe you too remember things that you were forbidden to do. It's the subject of this week's Reelin' in the Year Street Talk.
1: The things my parents forbid me to have and to do. To have a Playboy and to go into the bathroom and lock the door. I don't know what to say. They didn't like me to do glue.
2: I came from a broken home. I was with my mother as a teen, and she was pretty lenient, and I was allowed to do pretty much everything, and I think because there was no real pressure on me, I don't think that I really got in any kind of trouble.
3: My parents were very liberal-minded people, and they would let my twin brother and me go to see movies that were very, quote-unquote, racy, like Butterfield 8 and adult films like that, but we weren't allowed to go and see movies with Troy Donahue and Connie Stevens.
4: The things that I was denied were nothing real big deal, but sometimes my mother would make me wear certain things because she thought they looked cute on me and I felt like a dope in them. And I wouldn't make a kid wear something to school that made them feel stupid.
5: My parents got on my case just mainly about hanging out too late at night. They were pretty liberal in my upbringing. I could do much of what I wanted to do. And the only time they really got to hassling me is if I show up at 3 in the morning.

0: That's off the Revolver CD, Beatles on Reelin' in the Years, and the Beach Boys' When I Grow Up to Be a Man from 1964. Now, if you were in high school when that was a hit, let me turn you on to a book you'll get a kick out of. It's titled after another Beach Boys hit, Be True to Your School. Bob Green, who writes the American Beat column in Esquire every month, is the author. It's the high school diary he kept during 1964, and I gotta tell you, it's priceless. If you were there, read this book, Be True to Your School. Next, 20 years ago today, with Peter Noon of Herman's Hermits, plus some Rascals and Van the Man, as we continue Reelin' in the Years.
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0: Now, for just 1 week, Avon's single stroke nail enamel is just $1, only from your Avon representative.
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2: Hi, this is Maria McKee from Lone Justice for Amnesty International. Listen to what the released prisoner of conscience had to say. I am convinced the only reason I was allowed to leave the Soviet Union instead of being forced back into the Soviet psychiatric system was the support I received from Amnesty International. I am free today thanks to AI. In the last year, over 3,000 prisoners were freed through Amnesty's efforts. Write Amnesty International, P.O. Box 37137, Washington, D.C., 20013. Thank you.
3: Hi, this is Wolfman Jack for the hardworking USO. Hey, you can say a whole lot with music, but sometimes there's no substitute for straight talk, which is why thousands of American servicemen and women look to the USO. You know, they know that is where they can get housing and travel information, bilingual assistance, or help with a personal problem. And, you know, it's just plain good sense to keep the USO rocking and rolling through giving to your local USO campaign or the United Way.
4: Because life's toughest battles aren't always fought in the field.

0: Bringing the 60s up to date, we're reeling in the years. I'm George Taylor Morris, and I got a letter the other day from June Price, who goes reeling with us Sunday mornings on 93 QFM in Milwaukee. And she wanted to know whatever happened to Peter Noon of Herman's Hermits. Well, I'll tell you. He's a stage actor these days, and a good one at that. He just finished up a tour with the Pirates of Penzance Company down in New Zealand. He's also working on a new album, and he still does concerts occasionally. In fact, we had a chance to chat with Peter recently backstage at one of his concerts, and he was reminiscing about what he was doing 20 years ago. Herman's Hermits, you know, were really big stars all over the world in those days. But like so many young British invasion bands, they just went and did what their managers told them to do.
1: The manager, our manager, Harvey Lisberg, would come and say, they want you in the Philippines. And we would say, when? Now people say, how much?
2: Really?
1: And we would go to the Philippines and Japan, and we would break all these new markets. That's what Herman's Lisberg would come and say, they want you in the Philippines. And we would say, when? Now people say, how much?
2: Really?
1: And we would go to the

0: Now there's a classic. Van Morrison, his band, and the street choir. I've been working, working so hard. You've been working too hard? Take a break. Take a vacation. Tell your boss I said it was okay. And be sure to take Reelin' in the Years with you when you go. Before Van, it was the Rascals, Come On Up, and Herman's Hermits at the top. When we come back, an early long one from Fleetwood Mac with some comments from Christine McVie as we continue Reelin' in the Years on the Global Satellite Network.
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4: I'm up in the morning.
5: Chuck Berry, man. It's 908 at KGBS. I am Imus in the morning. I've been invited to appear on the Dayton game. Good on that Acapulco with a chaperone. Stare at my dummy. I don't know. Yell him.
6: Hello?
5: Hello, Sue?
6: Yes.
5: It's Imus in the morning.
6: Hello there.
5: We're on the air.
6: Good. So am I.
5: Are you inhaling gas, man, or what?
6: Inhaling gas? Yeah, in Los Angeles, that's about all there is.
5: Oh, I see. No, I mean, I want you to understand, this conversation is on the radio.
6: Oh, I'm aware of that.
5: Okay. All right, now what's this about the dating game?
6: First of all, are you married?
5: Pardon me?
6: If you're not married, you are a candidate for the show. If you are married, you can't do it.
5: Well, tell me about it.
6: Well, if you were married or whatever, and if you're totally divorced, then it's fine.
5: Mm-hmm.
6: And I hear on the radio that you're coming back on September the 1st, right?
5: Yeah, Morgan and I are going to do that morning show out there in Burbank.
6: Right. Now, if you're with, you're not with an affiliate of any kind, are you with ABC? I know you can't mention whatever.
5: I'm with NBC.
6: Okay, but that's, there's no conflict then?
5: No.
6: Depends on your contractual agreement, I don't know.
5: Oh, I don't pay attention to that. I got three George attorneys in New York that can put anybody on the knees.
6: Well, you're right. Okay.
5: Slanging of Blumenthal and Lynn.
6: We're going to New York the end of September.
5: Huh?
6: We're going to New York the end of September.
5: Yeah.
6: But we can catch you on the way back. You know, we'll be back like the week of October the 1st.
5: Well, maybe you and I ought to get together and discuss this thing.
6: Well, off the air, I can give you more details because you're taking up some of your advertising time, I'm sure.
5: Well, my policy in the 4 years I've been in radio is to do what I want. They don't like it, they can get somebody else, Jack.
6: It's Sue.
5: It's Sue.
6: Okay, now, are you interested in possibly doing the show?
5: Well, what I want to find out is, you know, when you win the date,
6: mm-hmm.
5: What happens then?
6: That's up to you.
5: Well, I'd like to do it for, I've been out here for a week and I've been hustling everybody in Los Angeles and I just struck out, you know what I mean?
6: What's the matter with your angle?
5: Well, it curves a little bit to the left.

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8: 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Jen Chimick is here with a cool tune of the week, and we're starting out with Firefall from 1977. Cinderella.

Firefall with Rick Roberts, who started out in the Flying Burrito Brothers, part of Firefall, big part of Firefall, in fact. Still around, he's 76 years old. This is Time Warp Radio with the Dave Clark Firefall.

Dave Clark 5 and a lost track from them, Anytime You Want Love, right here on the Time Warp Radio Show. Here's kind of a treat for you. We're going to go back to 1978 for the debut Cars LP. This is a demo version of one of their very early songs, Bye Bye Love.

0: Bye Bye Love with The Cars, just the beginning for them. That was on their debut album in 1978, just called The Cars, and it was sung by bass player Benjamin Orr, written by Rick Ocasek, the band leader. I'm Bart Shore. It's Time Warp Radio. 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
1: Hi, Bart. Tom Berry from Mora, Minnesota. The song I have for you this week is called Baby Blue by Badfinger from 1972. Thanks again for everything, Bart, and I'll catch you here soon.
0: Thank you, Tom. Got your request right here on Apple Records.

Baby Blue with Bad Finger from 1972 on the Time Warp Radio Show. John in Rock Hill, South Carolina, he made a text message request to me at 312-869-2068 and asked to hear Baby Don't Get Hooked on Me. This was also out in 1972. Here's Mac Davis. Girl,

0: Mac Davis and Baby Don't Get Hooked on Me. You know, as I've gotten older, I think I appreciate Mac Davis a whole lot more than I did when that was out in 1972. Love your requests here on the Time Warp Radio Show at 312-869-2068.
1: 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It's Al from Stamford, Connecticut. Hoping you could take me back to the winter of 1977 by playing the song You're In My Heart by Rod Stewart.
0: Thank you, Al. Here is your request.

0: Rod Stewart, and you're in my heart. He's getting political these days, and in a good way, in my opinion. Google him and see what I'm talking about. I'm Bart Shore. This is Time Warp Radio. 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
1: Hey, Bart. This is Ron from Marietta, Georgia. I wonder if you could play double play this week with Mamas and the Papas. There's a couple songs like 1230 and Creek Alley. Thanks a lot, Bart.
0: Great daily double suggestion. Thank you, Ron. Here we go.

Mamas and Papas with the Daily Double, 12:30, and Creek Alley on the Time Warp Radio Show. What a great suggestion today. I checked it out. The only one still living from the group is Michelle Phillips. She's 81 years old, and in 2008, it said she was advocating the legalization of marijuana. It helped her quit smoking. She said, when I really, really wanted a cigarette, I'd take a puff of pot and the cravings would go away. This is Time Warp Radio.

0: 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Time Warp Radio. I'm Bart Shore, and my pal Jan Schimmick is here each week with a cool tune of the week.
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0: 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I'm Bart Shore, and my pal Jan Schimmick is here each week with a cool tune of the week.
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0: Time Warp Radio taking us all the way back to 1957. That's Buzz, Buzz, Buzz, the Hollywood Flames. They were from the Watts neighborhood in Los Angeles, California. We heard the birds and the chimes of freedom right before that. 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
3: You know that you should never choose a set of false teeth from a street display window, don't you?
4: Why is that?
3: Well, you shouldn't pick your teeth in public. That song is dangerous to fling in the mornings. Makes people want to touch one another, you know? Everybody's late for work then, right? Well, bring yourself back to reality. Snap the elastic around top of your underwear. There you go. That'll wake you up, I'll tell you. It's 6:25 in the morning now as we do a little zip up here. If you ladies are ready, if you'll step up there next to your woofer, I'll grab those zippers and get you zipped up. All right, here we go. This is... all the ladies out there.
5: Thank you, Larry.
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8: WHHY, this is the Birdman at 7:15. We're going to have a party tonight.
3: Sure.
8: No, we are. 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You got to have a good-looking chick. You got that right there.
9: I love you.
8: Yes, and we also got to have some good music. What about this undercover angel? Alan O'Day.
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RQ gets down to some serious rock and roll tonight at 8 o'clock. Big Pat Barry and more stereo rock on KRQ. It's 20 minutes before the hour. This is Earth News, an exchange of information and ideas.

51 at Bridgetel and a Spencer Davis Group from 1967. You gotta give me some of that good love. Come on. KRQ playing favorites on the studio line. I would certainly love to play your favorite song this afternoon. You just tell me what it

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2: You ever see these kind of stories? Somebody gets killed, kind of tragic circumstances. Maybe they were rock climbing, fishing, skydiving, they get killed. And people always say this, I know they mean well. They go, at least he died doing something he loved. Which to me is the cruelest irony of all time. Because if I told you I was going to teach you how to fish, you're going to love fishing. You're going to fish almost every weekend for the next 30 years. But eventually, you're going to fall off a boat and drown. You'd go, well, you know what? I think I'm going to learn how to draw. You want to be happy for somebody? Hope they die doing something they hated. Then they didn't have to finish. I want to die on Thanksgiving weekend at my in-laws' house. Maybe I can ruin that weekend for them one time.
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7: 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I'm your host, Christopher Verdesi. 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This week, we're counting down 1967, the most geographically lopsided top 10 in chart history. Of the 10 records in our countdown, 7 came out of just one place, Los Angeles, California, by 6 different Southern California-based acts. L.A. in the 60s, the epitome of a modern, forward-looking American city, drenched in sunshine, spectacular beaches, young, tanned, beautiful people everywhere, futuristic architecture, multi-lane freeways, and cars, cars, cars, suburb as city. Sprawling by design, no building taller than the 28-story City Hall downtown by law until 1958, and none was until 1966. And glamorous industries, aerospace, TV, motion pictures, and of course, music, especially since American Bandstand moved there from Philadelphia and LA's homegrown record label capital with its cool cylindrical tower at Hollywood and Vine, embraced youth culture and started putting out records by the Beach Boys and Beatles. The title of Dick Clark's L.A.-centric Bandstand spinoff had it right. L.A. was where the action is. But over 150 other U.S. cities saw a very different kind of action in 1967. Almost everywhere but California was a long, hot summer of racial unrest and urban riots. The worst in Detroit and Newark, New Jersey in July. Dozens killed, hundreds injured, entire neighborhoods looted and burned. Emerging black leaders weren't talking about reforming the system anymore, but overthrowing it. In a CBS interview in late 66, Martin Luther King Jr. called riots, quote, the language of the unheard, unquote, and admitted that the voting rights and anti-poverty measures he'd helped secure in 64 and 65 hadn't made much difference. Cries of black power were a reaction to white America's reluctance to make the kind of changes necessary to make justice a reality, he said. But he couldn't and wouldn't condone the violence, so he pivoted in 67 to opposing the war in Vietnam as his core issue. Heavyweight champ Muhammad Ali had just forfeited his title and boxing license, refusing his army induction after being drafted. The first major anti-Vietnam peace protest was in New York in April, organized by MOBE, short for Spring Mobilization Committee to End the War in Vietnam, a coalition of radicals, clergy, pacifists, and MLK. Dozens of men burned their draft cards in Central Park, and a crowd of 300,000 rallied at the UN. A march the same day in San Francisco was only a third as big after folk singer Joan Baez was quoted on the front page of the San Francisco Examiner urging people not to show up because the rally was really a cover for communist support of the Viet Cong. But the protest put the peace movement front and center, and soon, MOBE was hunkered down planning its fall wave of protests in 30 cities in October, culminating with the main event in D.C., 100,000 on the National Mall, then on to the Pentagon, where poet Allen Ginsberg led chants to levitate the building and exorcise the evil within, as chronicled in Norman Mailer's Pulitzer Prize-winning The Armies of the Night. California, though, with its new Republican governor, Ronald Reagan, seemed almost exempt from all the chaos and violence and was a magnet. In May, folky Scott McKenzie put out a record written and produced by John Phillips of the Mamas and Papas, beckoning kids from all across the nation who are looking for a new vibration to come to San Francisco and be sure to wear some flowers in your hair. Tens of thousands did, descending on Frisco's Haight-Ashbury district to get in on what Time had already heralded 2 months before as, quote, the center of a new utopianism, compounded of drugs and dreams, free love, and LSD. Instead of a long, hot summer, San Francisco had a summer of love. And down the coast, LA produced 7 of the top 10 hits of the year. The first of which we're going to hear right now at number 10. No 60s Flower Power compilation would be complete without it, and it's been on over 200 of them. AllMusic.com's Denise Sullivan called it a most sublime slice of pop heaven that's bounced through decades of AM car radio play unharmed. It's the Turtles, Happy Together. Imagine.

Happy Together, the Turtles, number one for 3 weeks in March into April, and the number 10 song of 1967. None of the Turtles' hits until Eleanor in late 1968 were written by members of the group. Happy Together, written by two guys from a no-hit New York folk rock outfit called The Magicians, whose demo was a stripped-down affair with just guitar and hand claps, rejected by a dozen artists before the Turtles' brand new bass player, Chip Douglas, came up with that brilliant flower pop arrangement to help set the stage for the Summer of Love. At number nine, the first of three songs in our Chart Crush Top 10 Countdown show for 1967, not from L.A. This group hailed from the New York area, and their first hits were frantic rockers. Good Lovin', number one in the summer of 66. But in 67, they toned things down, first with mid-tempo Motowny soul on I've Been Lonely Too Long, a top 20 hit in April. Then, with this mellow, sun-dappled stroll in the park, complete with singing birds and an arrangement featuring conga, but no drums, and Caribbean rhythms. At about the same time as Beatle George Harrison was discovering Indian music, Felix Cavalieri was nurturing his fascination with Afro-Cuban sounds on what became the Young Rascals' second number one hit for 4 weeks in May and June, Groovin'.

The Young Rascals' Groovin', written, like all their hits after Good Lovin', by band members Felix Cavalieri and Eddie Brigati. Atlantic label boss Jerry Wexler wasn't too keen on Groovin' at first, but DJ Murray the K intervened and convinced him it'd be a hit. In mid-May, as it was peaking on the Hot 100, Groovin' also crossed over to the R&B chart, eventually getting to number 3, prompting a front-page piece in Billboard about black radio stations playing more records by non-black artists and pop rock stations playing more R&B hits. Our number 8 hit is a crossover, too, but to a different genre chart. Billboard had just 3 of those in the 60s for each of the top radio formats, country, R&B, and since 61, Easy Listening, where it was number 1 for 9 straight weeks, topping the Hot 100 for 4. It's the only number 1 father-daughter duet ever, and both father and daughter were red hot coming into 67. Dad, a superstar since the early 40s, had just scored his first number 1 in over 10 years at age 51 with Strangers in the Night, just a few months after his daughter became an international swinging 60s it girl in 66 with a tough platinum blonde image on her hit These Boots Are Made for Walkin' and her starring role alongside Peter Fonda in Roger Corman's outlaw biker flick The Wild Angels. Here are Nancy and Frank Sinatra straddling the generation gap, Something Stupid.

See, Carson Parks, older brother of songwriter-producer Van Dyke Parks, wrote Something Stupid and cut it earlier in 67 with his wife Gail Foote. It didn't chart, but old Blue Eyes Frank Sinatra got a hold of it, and Nancy's mentor producer Lee Hazelwood persuaded him to record it with Nancy. Obviously not written with a father and daughter in mind, so DJs had lots of fun joking around about incest. But fans mostly saw it, as one commenter on an internet forum put it, as the equivalent of a father and a daughter singing karaoke at a party. Not creepy at all. Now we'll get to number 7 in a minute, but first, a little detour.

For the first time in 3 years, the Beatles didn't have any songs in the top 10 on the year. They were busy inventing album rock. In the fall of 1967, Billboard's music editor since the 40s, Paul Ackerman, observed on page one that albums by, quote, underground acts were selling in the hundreds of thousands without the impetus of a hit single. Albums with unconventional material, promoted in scores of underground publications and via posters, buttons, and certain radio stations which are hip to the idiom. And even big AM top 40 stations were getting in on it, like New York's WMCA auditioning album cuts as if they were singles. This had a profound impact on the charts. While it's always been true that people don't usually buy singles of songs on albums they already have, even if they're out as singles, after 67, with albums taking center stage, Billboard could no longer claim that the Hot 100 was a definitive songs ranking. Eventually, they tweaked the rules to allow album cuts on the Hot 100, with charts director Jeff Mayfield explaining that, quote, the goal is deceptively simple, to reveal the most popular songs in the United States, period, end of sentence. But that was at the end of 1998. From 67 until then, though, popular album cuts, even ones getting airplay and moving boatloads of LPs, were a total blind spot on the Hot 100, which remained a singles-only chart. And that's why none of the songs on the Beatles' Sgt. Pepper's Lonely Hearts Club Band album charted on the Hot 100, among other glaring omissions, especially at the peak of album rock in the 70s. They weren't out as singles, as with Sgt. Pepper's, and or most people were buying the album and had no use for the singles. Now, the Beatles did release some singles in 67. Penny Lane, Back with Strawberry Fields Forever in March, and All You Need Is Love in the Summer did well, but not well by Beatles standards, and that was thanks to the massive backlash against John Lennon predicting the demise of Christianity and saying the Beatles were, quote, more popular than Jesus in the late summer of 66. Practically overnight, it became controversial to play Beatles records on top 40 radio, and things got pretty tense on the road. So after wrapping up what turned out to be their final tour, they retreated to the studio, and 10 months later, which is an eternity in Beatles time, they emerged with Sgt. Pepper's, their all-in psychedelic druggy rebuke to an increasingly hostile mainstream. And right after it came out, Paul McCartney, who was actually the last of the four Beatles to try LSD, doubled down and became the first pop star to admit it publicly. Lennon had been using LSD regularly for 2 years at that point. Okay, back to our countdown and number seven. A new group plucked out of Hollywood's thriving Sunset Strip club scene, and their debut album had been slowly scaling the album chart all spring. Just one problem, its biggest hit clocked in at over 7 minutes. Well, they weren't the Beatles. They couldn't just not release singles off their album, and top 40 radio wasn't playing 7-minute songs. So the label Elektra decided to edit out the song's lengthy organ and guitar jam in the middle, and the result, just shy of 3 minutes, was the first single edit of an album cut on the Hot 100. A song about fire, number one for 3 weeks right in the middle of the long hot summer of 67. It's The Doors, Light My Fire.

Another thing making headlines in the music trades in 67, Texas radio mogul Gordon McLendon's crusade against smutty and druggy lyrics. TV and radio, McLendon felt, was kids' first contact with the adult world, and if that was making drugs and illicit sex attractive, quote, we've been just as guilty as all those who do the pushing of drugs, unquote. He even set up a panel of ex-prostitutes and junkies to help weed out suggestive records. Well, a few weeks after Light My Fire hit number one, the Doors appeared on CBS's Ed Sullivan Show, and a producer, who also happened to be Ed Sullivan's son-in-law, asked them to change Girl We Couldn't Get Much Higher in the song to Girl There's Nothing I Require, and the Doors agreed to do that. The Rolling Stones, after all, had changed Let's Spend the Night Together to Let's Spend Some Time Together, and aside from Mick Jagger flubbing one instance and rolling his eyes on another, that had gone off without a hitch. But then, on live TV, Doors frontman Jim Morrison went ahead and sang the original line, Girl, We Couldn't Get Much Higher, and the Doors, who'd been negotiating to do multiple episodes of Sullivan, were banned for life. At number six is the debut single and biggest hit by a short-lived blue-eyed soul group from Memphis, Tennessee, another of the three records in our Chart Crush Top 10 Countdown for 1967, not out of California. The lead singer, just 16. In 67, though, his gruff vocals really stood out and helped propel the song to number one for 4 weeks in the fall. Speaking of song lengths, it was the last number one hit, shorter than 2 minutes. No editing needed on that one. It's the Box Tops, lead singer Alex Chilton. The

Box Tops, the letter number 6 on our Chart Crush Top 10 countdown of 1967's biggest hits, written by songwriter Wayne Carson, who wrote a couple more top 20s for them before they split in 1970, right around the same time that Joe Cocker was scoring his first top 10 with a slowed down version of the letter. Box Top singer Alex Chilton's work in Big Star and beyond in the 70s, a huge influence on 80s alternative groups like The Replacements, whose song entitled Alex Chilton is a highlight of their 1987 album Pleased to Meet Me. So if anyone indirectly benefited from the backlash against John Lennon's comments about Jesus and religion and the Beatles' retreat to the studio and out of the public eye, it was our group at number 5. The timing was perfect. Their first hit debuted in September 66, right after the Fab Four played their last ever U.S. gigs. And then their weekly TV show premiered, a half-hour goofball sitcom, Monday nights at 7:30 on NBC, conceived as TV's answer to the Beatles. How could it miss? This song peaked in December 67, well into season 2 of the show, so one of their later hits after they'd ruled the charts all year. It's who else? The Monkees, Daydream Believer.

Mickey Dolenz, the singer on most of the Monkees' biggest hits, but Davy Jones got the mic on Daydream Believer, the Monkees' fifth top 10 and third number one, all in less than a year and a half. And Monkey Mania wasn't just a U.S. phenomenon. In the U.K., the Beatles' home turf, it was their sixth top 10. Over the summer, they'd drawn 10,000 to see their U.K. debut at Wembley's Empire Pool in London, and according to Billboard, 90% of them were teenage girls. By the end of 67, the Monkees were bigger as a recording act than as TV stars, and Nesmith managed to wrest creative control of their music from the New York and Hollywood suits that had brought them together and made them stars. Daydream Believer, the one song in our Chart Crush Top 10 countdown for 1967, not in Billboard's official published Top 10 for the year, because Billboard only counted chart action up to its December 16th issue. Daydream still had a week to go at number one, and six more in the top 10 into 68. At Chart Crush, not having to get an issue out before New Year's, we get to factor every song's full chart run for more accurate rankings. At number four is an unlikely hit by an until then unknown singer, based since her teens in Where Else LA, but originally from Mississippi, and everyone who was around in 67 seems to remember exactly where they were and how they felt when they first heard it. Janis Joplin felt nauseous. Right from the strummed intro, Otis Redding knew it was going to be some kind of trouble, and Bob Dylan called that same intro primitive and searing. Capitol Records released it in July as a B-side on the singer's first single with no fanfare, but it caught on and wound up displacing the Beatles' All You Need Is Love at number one at the end of August. Here's Bobby Gentry's Ode to Billy Joe. It was a

Ode to Billy Joe, number 4 on our 1967 edition of the Chart Crush Top 10 Countdown Show. Just Bobby Gentry, a stunning raven-haired beauty from the Mississippi Delta where the story takes place, and her acoustic guitar with those dramatic strings overdubbed. Gentry, who wrote the song, was quoted saying it's a study in unconscious cruelty for the way the news of Billy Joe's suicide doesn't rise above the mundane details of life, but it leaves key questions unanswered, like what were the narrator and Billy Joe throwing off the Tallahatchie Bridge? On that and other points, she let listeners draw their own conclusions. It only got to number 17 on the country chart. Country radio not playing many primitive and searing records in the late 60s, and there was a cover version in a more polished-sounding contrapolitan style by singer Margie Singleton. But enough country fans bought Bobby Gentry's album to propel it to number 1 for 3 weeks on the country albums chart. Get this, both song and album cracked the top 10 on the R&B charts, even with a competing version by instrumental soul star saxophonist King Curtis. As they say in the biz, an all-market sweep. Gentry stayed in the music biz until the early 80s, when she retired back to her native Mississippi just a couple hours' drive from the site of the Tallahatchie Bridge, which collapsed in 1972. So, we've heard the Turtles, the Sinatras, Doors, Monkees, Bobby Gentry so far. That's 5 of the California-based acts in our 1967 top 10. And number 3 is the 6th. All the way to the mellow side of the folk rock spectrum, a harmony pop vocal group that came out of the Troubadour, the West Hollywood folk club where Elton John put himself on the map a few years later. They'd already scored a number 1 hit with Cherish. That's our number 6 song of 1966. Here they are repeating in the top 10 for 67 with this breezy hit that was number 1 for the whole violent, fiery month of July, dislodged from the top by Light My Fire. It's The Association, Windy.

Now, you'd think Wendy would have been all over the easy listening charts in 67, right? Nope, not a chance with thinly veiled drug references like stormy eyes, tripping down the streets, flying high above the clouds. Nah, didn't get to do it on Ed Sullivan either. Adult America is still, for the most part, allergic to hippie sounds and messaging. The easy listening chart in 67, precursor to adult contemporary, reads like a who's who of pre-Elvis crooners and pop singers. Sinatra, Como, Martino, Patti Page, Frankie Lane, Margaret Whiting, all in their 40s and 50s, while the counterculture was saying never to trust anyone over 30. The association established their hippie credentials beyond doubt by leading off one of the defining events of the Summer of Love, the three-day Monterey Pop Festival in June. Wendy was allowed there, and later in the festival, among many other iconic moments, Jimi Hendrix poured lighter fluid on his guitar and lit it on fire to top the Who's guitar-smashing antics. On the planning committee for Monterey, Brian Wilson and his group The Beach Boys was slated to headline Day 2, their latest number one single Good Vibrations, having received a resounding thumbs up from the hippie press. But they canceled last minute, and according to writer Jesse Jarno on the music site Pitchfork, quote, the Ascendant Underground effectively wrote the Beach Boys out of the 60s rock narrative that followed, unquote. Sgt. Pepper's entered the album chart the same week as Monterey, and the Beach Boys' hotly anticipated psychedelic studio masterpiece, Smile, was eventually shelved. And that gets us to number two on our Chart Crush Top 10 Countdown for 1967. It's the theme song of a British movie about a black Guyanan immigrant played by Sidney Poitier who takes a teaching job in a school in London's tough working-class East End to make ends meet while he looks for a job as an engineer. Unexpectedly, it became one of the biggest films of the year, and the song, sung by a teen British singer-actress who was in the movie, was number one for 5 weeks in October and November. The singer-actress, Lulu, and the song's title, same as the movie, To Sir With Love.

The Sir in To Sir With Love is Sidney Poitier's character in the movie, the teacher who insists on being addressed as Sir by his unruly students, part of teaching them respect and manners. Poitier had previously played a student in Blackboard Jungle, the 1955 movie that launched Rock Around the Clock to the top of the charts. And then he became the first black man to win Best Actor at the Oscars for 1963's Lilies of the Field, and was such an icon in the black community that Lulu's To Sir With Love was also a top 10 on the R&B chart just because it was in a Sidney Poitier movie. That crossover success, definitely a bright spot in a year of racial strife. Lulu, the singer-actress, remained a big star in her native UK, but To Sir With Love was her only big U.S. hit. And it was the number one song on Billboard's year-end Hot 100. But again, here at Chart Crush, our rankings don't just measure chart action in a defined chart year. We count every song's full chart run in whichever calendar year it scored the most points. So songs don't fall through the cracks like they so often have in the history of Billboard's year-end rankings. Our number one song, well, it didn't exactly fall through the cracks. It's number five on Billboard's ranking, but 7 weeks at number one and 12 in the top 10, mid-December 66 to March 67, make it the strongest chart run of any 1967 hit. Their very first hit, Last Train to Clarksville, was on its way to becoming the number seven song of 1966, even before their TV show premiered. But then their second was an even bigger hit. We heard Daydream Believer from late in the year at number five. Here again, the Monkees doing Neil Diamond's I'm a Believer.

Now all across America, hundreds of teen combos formed in the wake of the British invasion, practicing in garages, basements, and warehouses, playing high school dances and battles of the bands sponsored by local radio stations, maybe even putting out a 45 on some indie or vanity label. Few of them even broke out nationally. Sam the Sham and the Pharaohs' Woolly Bully and Question Mark and the Mysterians' 96 Tears were both among the top 10 hits in 65 and 66, respectively. Tom Hanks' 1996 movie, That Thing You Do, chronicles the story arc of a fictional combo from playing a pizza parlor on Main Street in Erie, Pennsylvania, to national one-hit wonderdom. But right when this so-called garage rock movement was at its frenzied peak in late 1966, the Monkees captured all that lightning in a bottle and unleashed it on TV and the pop charts to become not just one-hit wonders, but the top recording act of 1967, which definitely validated the movement, but since they were a TV fabrication, also marginalized it against the backdrop of Sgt. Pepper's, Monterey Pop, and album rock. Underground cred, the new coin of the realm in music, as dispensed by guys like Jan Wenner, the founder of Rolling Stone, just one of the dozens of upstart underground zines. Henceforth, by editorial decree, or so it seemed, the Monkees and any other group like them, summarily dismissed as bubblegum. Well, bands scrambled to adapt, especially the Monkees. After NBC canceled their TV show in 68, they attempted to update the Beatles' Help for the acid generation, and the resulting movie, titled Head, was an epic fail along with its soundtrack album, and the Monkees faded fast. Jan Wenner didn't have to do or say much to hasten that fall, but after a Monkees revival got them back on the charts in the mid-80s and beyond, according to Monkee Peter Tork, Wenner spent the next 30-plus years making sure the Monkees never got anywhere near being inducted into his precious Rock and Roll Hall of Fame. So there you have them, the top 10 hits of 1967, according to our exclusive Chart Crush ranking, which again is derived from Billboard's weekly Hot 100 charts, but using a ranking formula that's the same for all years and factors every song's full chart run. Now, there's only one song from Billboard's 1967 year-end top 10 that's not in ours. In 67, they started tweaking their year-end rankings with bonus points for songs that made it to number one, which does produce more accurate rankings. Our Chart Crush method, though, well, it's a little more generous with the number one bonus points than Billboard's was in 67, so their number 10 song, which never got to number one, comes out number 13 on our ranking. One of the earliest examples of an artist who's still a member of a group putting out a solo song and album. From that album, entitled simply Solo, it's four-season Frankie Valli with a record that's equal parts 60s MOR pop and jet-age lounge crooner. Can't take my eyes off you. You're

0: Frankie Valli, Can't Take My Eyes Off You, number 10 on Billboard's year-end chart, and the first of two bonus cuts here on our 1967 edition of the Chart Crush Top 10 Countdown Show. The industry in 67 was buzzing about fans preferring solo acts to groups, so Four Seasons mastermind Bob Crewe wanted to see if a Valli solo record could chart at the same time as a Four Seasons single. Yes, it could. The Four Seasons' Come On, Mary Ann was in the top 10 at the same time.
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2: This is the mighty 1390 winner WYNR Chicago, featuring more platter and less chatter. Here he comes now, Mr. Neil Sedaka. And breaking up is hard to do, boo-boo.
3: I just wanted you to know that you're destroying my brain, and for that, I thank you.
4: Shit, that was all on the air?
3: I thought you might be able to tell us about turmeric and peanut butter and how that's going to be used as a fuel. I understand that it's supposed to be a fuel in the future.

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1: Did you see Quadrophenia, man?
0: No, I haven't.
1: Oh, you should, man. It's really good. It's got all this Who music in it, man. Really good.
0: Yeah, okay. Well, you have a question here?
1: Right. Well, it's about the mods, you know. They're like early hippies in England, but they're not hippies. They ride around on mopeds, you know. And
0: you want to get to the point, please.
1: Yeah. Well, the mods are like always taking these pills. They're called blues, man. Mm-hmm. I've never heard of blues, man. Like, what are these blues?
0: Blue is not really a good drug color. I suggest try reds instead. Okay, rock and roll doctor, you're on the air.
2: Yes, my sister and I are going to the new Christy Minstrel show at the Playhouse tonight, and I was wondering what I should take.
0: A good book. Okay, rock and roll doctor, you're on the air.
3: Yeah, hello? Hello?
0: Yeah, turn your radio down, please. You want to turn your radio down, please, sir?
3: What?
0: Turn your radio
3: down. Oh, yeah.
0: Right, okay.
4: Most men like working on things, tools, objects, fixing things. This is what men enjoy doing. Have you ever noticed if a guy's out in his driveway working on something with tools, how all the other men in the neighborhood are magnetically drawn to this activity? They just come wandering out of the house like zombies. Men, it's true. Men hear a drill, it's like a dog whistle. Just... You know, they go running up to that living room curtain. Honey, I think Jim's working on something over there. So they run over to the guy. Now, they don't actually help the guy. No, they just want to hang around the area where work is being done. That's what men want to do. We want to watch the guy. We want to talk to him. We want to ask him dumb questions, you know.
5: Are you using a Phillips head?
4: You know, we feel involved. That's why when they have construction sites, they have to have those wood panel fences around it. That's just to keep the men out. They cut those little holes for us so we can see what the hell is going on. But if they don't cut those holes, we are climbing those fences. Right over there. What are you using, the steel girders down here? Yeah, that'll hold. As a guy, I don't know how I can break up with another guy. You know what I mean? I don't know how to say, Bill, I feel I need to see other men. Do you know what I mean? There is nothing I can do. I have to wait for someone to die. I think that's the only way out of this relationship. It could be a long time. See, the great thing about guys is that we can become friends based on almost nothing. Just two guys will just become friends just because they're two guys. That's almost all we need to have in common. Because sports and women is really all we talk about. If there was no sports and no women, the only thing guys would ever say is, so what's in the refrigerator? No, I do not like the bank. I've heard the expression laughing all the way to the bank. I have never seen anyone actually do it. And those bank lines, I hate it when there's nobody on the line at all. You know that part, you go to the bank, it's empty, and you still have to go through the little maze. Could you get a little piece of cheese for me? I'm almost at the front. I'd like a reward for this, please. You know, I've come to the conclusion that there are certain friends in your life that they're just always your friends and you have to accept it. You see them, you don't really want to see them. You don't call them, they call you. You don't call back, they call again. The only way to get through talking with people that you don't really have anything in common with is to pretend that you're hosting your own little talk show. This is what I do. You pretend there's a little desk around you, there's a little chair over there, and you interview them. The only problem with this is there's no way to say, hey, it's been great having you on the show. We're out of time.

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7: Non-stop hits and a lot of calls from the Northeast. Loving Corona. Here you go, number 13.
8: The song.

0: from Rio de Janeiro, Brazil, whose gorgeous harbor is one of the seven natural wonders of the world, Olga de la Sousa, on vocals for Corona. This week they jump ahead two more to number 13 on the countdown as they close in on the top 10, Rhythm of the Night. Well, why did Janet Jackson risk her health just to go to dinner? The story on that coming up next. Plus, let's reunite some people, though, if you want to. We've got a couple of friends who haven't seen each other or even spoken in years. 1-800-COLLECT is the number to call to save money because this show has no budget. So hello in Northern California. Is this Sylvia?
1: Yeah.
0: Hi, Sylvia. It's Rick Dees right here counting down the hits.
1: Well, hi, Rick. How are you?
0: Well, I'm fine. Welcome to this little thing we've got where you get in touch with somebody you haven't talked to for ages for some reason. Now, who's your friend?
1: Let's try my friend Whitney.
0: Well, get into a little bit. Where are you now?
1: I am in Monterey.
0: Monterey, California.
1: Yeah.
0: You want to talk to Whitney? What's your last name?
1: Whitney Hunter. She's up in Seattle, Washington.
0: Now, if she will accept the call,
1: yeah.
0: you will each win a $100 bill.
1: Oh, gosh, I hope she does.
0: So that's the object of the challenge right here. So
1: Okay.
0: You're breathing through your nostrils so much I can barely stand it.
1: I'll stop breathing.
0: Okay, good. Whitney Hunter gets the call. Here you go.
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3: I'll accept the charges.
0: You'll accept the charges?
3: Yeah.
1: Yay.
0: After all these years.
1: Whitney.
3: Yeah.
1: How are you?
3: I'm fine.
1: Good.
0: Whitney?
3: Yes.
0: I'm your long-distance operator, Rick Dees, hanging up.
3: Okay.
0: You girls haven't talked in some time.
3: No, we haven't.
0: Hey, Whitney, the deal was if you accepted the call, collect, you both win $100.
3: Oh, my God.
1: Thanks for accepting, Whitney.
3: You're welcome.
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3: Thank you.
0: Listen to them.
1: Whitney, how are you doing?
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0: All right, just as we get back to the hits on the countdown, why did Janet Jackson ignore her doctor's orders, risking permanent damage to her health, and go to dinner?
5: I don't know.
0: Well, I do. Despite a respiratory infection and bronchitis, Janet insisted on attending the annual Congress of Racial Equality dinner in New York City 2 weeks ago. And the reason? She was the recipient of the Dr. Martin Luther King Achievement Award. And it was so important that Janet said, I'll die rather than miss this event. And she's dead today. I'm sorry. No, of course she's not. No. She's doing fabulously with her award under her arm. Janet Jackson at number 12.
6: You want this?

Janet Jackson, and I know you want this. Down two to number 12 on the countdown. She kicks off the next leg of her tour on February 6th in Brisbane, Australia. Rick Dees, one away from the top 10 at number 11, a song dedicated to the class of 1995 at Duran Aliyah High School in Saudi Arabia. It's a special fax request from Nadia in Saudi Arabia. She calls herself the Deadly Flea. I'll have to find out why from her classmates. Here's Desiree for you. You gotta be.

Desiree. In fact, Desiree Weeks, if you'd like to know her last name. 25 years here on planet Earth from London. Following in the tradition of Cher, Madonna, and Aaliyah, she dropped her last name and uses only her first professionally. Up one from last week to number 11 on the countdown, You Gotta Be. Well, right now, let's investigate together some other musical arenas around the world this weekend. At number one in rock, Van Halen. Don't Tell Me What Love Can Do, that's Van Halen. In country, number one belongs to Alan Jackson.

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The top 10 on the countdown. Thank you to the music computer at Radio and Records Magazine and the world's best radio stations like Big Radio out of Lund, Sweden, Cleveland's Q104, and CHIQ all over Winnipeg this weekend. It's great to be here. Number 10, Jade.

3 when they had Don't Walk Away. And I just found out they're going to be here on the Countdown live in the next couple of weeks. Jade Invading is here with their hits, up 3 to number 10 with Every Day of the Week. Here's number 9, that hot-steppin' Aini Kamozi. Hit it!

From St. Mary Man, Jamaica, currently living in Kingston. He's Aini Kamozi, down 1 to number 9 this week. Here comes that hot stepper. He told us that even though he talks about murderers in that song, it's actually anti-crime. And he wants you to know that about the hot stepper. Rick Dees and a musician who left his home in Gainesville, Florida at 17 to become lead singer for a band called Mud Crutch. Well, Mud Crutch is no longer, but Tom Petty certainly is at number 8. You don't know how

multi-talented and multi-unusual too. Up one to number eight, You Don't Know How It Feels. In addition to vocals, Tom plays acoustic and electric guitar, somebody wanted to know, and he also plays organ and harmonica on this one. Here you go. Congratulations to Melissa Etheridge from the Countdown this weekend. This coming Friday, she makes her motion picture debut, her soundtrack debut, that is, along with Bonnie Raitt and Sheryl Crow, Annie Lennox, and The Pretenders. Melissa can be heard on the soundtrack of Boys on the Side, starring Whoopi Goldberg, Drew Barrymore, and Mary Louise Parker. If you'd like a sneak preview, the soundtrack album has already been released. And here she is at number seven, Melissa Etheridge. I'm the only one.

She was known to her classmates in Leavenworth, Kansas High School as Missy. On the countdown this week, Missy Etheridge drops one to number seven with I'm the Only One, Rick Dees, and Nothing But Hits. And at number six, here's the band who just appeared with Sheryl Crow on the premiere episode of a concert series on TBS, the cable network, filmed, by the way, at LA's House of Blues, Hootie and the Blowfish, Hold My Hand.

0: blowfish.
1: Stop laughing. I've told you, stop laughing at them. Up one, number six, they are legit and hot on the countdown. I would hold my hand. You know, whenever the blowfish perform in the San Francisco Bay Area, they get passes to the world-famous Pebble Beach Golf Course. This is something written in their contract. Ah, yes, my type of guys. And a happy new year this weekend.
2: You are so stupid.
1: Wait a minute. It's the Chinese New Year. This Tuesday begins the year 4693. According to the traditional Chinese calendar, it's the year of the pig.
3: Hello, Rick.
1: Hello, Lena. How are you?
3: Hello, Rick.
1: That is our receptionist and, of course, request line operator, Lena Wayback from the Weekly Top 40. Thank you, Lena. Thank you for being here. Sure, you can go get some. Go eat whatever you want. It's right over there. Back to the countdown, number five, 4 p.m., and Sukiyaki. Oh, she's hungry again. It's...

0: Sukiyaki.
1: 4 p.m., 3 weeks at number 5 on the countdown, and the excitement is building on the way toward number 1 with a video for this song filmed on location in Spain. And Madonna wants it known that despite the bullfighting scenes, the bulls were not harmed in any way. They were just embarrassed in front of all the camera people. At number 4, here's Take a Bow.

0: Oh, that is huge. In fact, our weekly top 40 prognosticators are predicting number one without question. Madonna and Babyface work together on this one, Take a Bow. 2 weeks at number four, and I found out that Madonna and Babyface will perform that song live on the American Music Awards. Top three songs coming up next.
1: Rick D's in the weekly top 40.
0: Okay, before we get to the top three this week, this story of the stupid. In Pittsville, Massachusetts, the local school board announced that students could fulfill their physical education requirements by reading pamphlets about exercise.
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3: We're talking about the Bowie influences here. One more song. And it's from a band I thought had disappeared long ago, led by a guy named Ed Roland. They had a couple of hits throughout the mid-90s. Shine was the first of them from around 1993, 94. Collective Soul still recording, and a song with an uncanny Bowie resemblance from March 2005. This is Better Now from Collective Soul on Crap from the...

I like it. It's Collective Soul from March 2005 and Better Now. This is if you're tuning in, I'm Ron Boogie Monster Gerber. This, like I am every week, this is Crap from the Past, originating from Fresh Air Community Radio, KFAI 90.3 FM Minneapolis and 106.7 FM St. Paul. 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And Daisy Mountain Radio, AM 1650 KDZX, Anthem. I need a place to break the segments up here, so I'm going to fade to silence for a split second, and you can insert your local spots right here. All right, we're back. I'm Ron Boogie Monster Gerber. Welcome to 2005, the year in review from Crap from the Past, from KFEI, from all these other places. Pretty good year for Crap from the Past, I must say. Some notable accomplishments. Crap from the Past got its own end year review. Crap from the Past. From all these other places, pretty good for Crap from the Past, I must say. Some notable accomplishments. Crap from the Past got its own

and just, you know, being Steven Greenberg. It's pretty darn cool. One of the songs he pointed out at the time that he kind of dug as a new song, and I didn't give it much of a chance, is the new Stevie Wonder record. That's right. Stevie Wonder just released a solo. After an absence of many years, Stevie Wonder released a solo album on Motown Records. It is a big event because he's Stevie Wonder. He's my favorite artist, for God's sakes. We're going to give it a chance. And I'm going to let this next song play in its entirety because we didn't do it justice the first time around. From March 2005, this is the lead-off single from that album, Stevie Wonder, So What the Fuss, on Crap from the Past.

Hey, my song's ending. Nice of my CD player to tell me that. Stevie Wonder from March 2005. So what the fuss? It is kind of funky. It's certainly Stevie. He's back. I'm going to have to check out the rest of that album now. All thanks to Steven Greenberg of Funky Down fame. If you missed

0: the big interview. You can go check it out at craftfromthepast.com. It's on the archives page. Go listen. I command you to go listen. Now, I have to play this. I play it because I want to, because it entertains me.
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0: I'm letting that fade out there so I have a nice clean copy of that. That's right, I've become the punchline of the station, and actually, you have no idea how happy that makes me. Finally, somebody around here gets it. Thank you. all I got was crap from the past. Life is good. This is Crap from the Past. I'm Ron Boogie Monster Gerber. This is 2005, the year in review. Frenetic, not playing a whole lot of station IDs tonight because I picked out around 60 songs to get through, which is, of course, impossible in 90 minutes. But we're going to blast through it anyway. Billy Idol. That's right, that Billy Idol, the same guy who was in Generation X back in the 70s and had a good-sized solo career with stuff like Rebel Yell and White Wedding and a couple other good songs and a couple of bad songs as well. Flesh for Fantasy, for example. Released an album in 2005, also on Sanctuary Records. I played one single from it earlier in the year. This is the second single from it, which is kind of a better song. Billy Idol from June 2005. This is Sherry on Crap from the Past.

0: I've heard enough of that. That's not bad, actually. It's Billy Idol from 2005, from June 2005, and a song called Sherry. Sanctuary Records.
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5: 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Hey, let's take a lunch. I love you. I mean it. Don't go changing now. 507, this is Ken Levine on KFI 640, broadcasting in AM stereo. But to hear KFI in stereo, you got to have a new AM stereo radio. 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They're perfect for summer. I mean, you will be quite the strutting poppin' Jay walking along the beach with that thing smashed up against your face. And if you'd like to buy one, just give us a call on the request lines, LA in the Valley, 5201-KFI, Orange County and all of 714-9535-KFI, and I'll tell you how you can get one.
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8: 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We'll let you know about the big trouble spots and the best ways to avoid them. Remember...